0: I'm home. But it feels like I don't fit here anymore. Like I left as one person and came back as someone else.
1: Welcome back, Ava. Have you reflected on what you've learned?
0: Yeah, I've been reflecting nonstop, but every answer feels incomplete. Like I'm still missing something.
2: Ava, you look so tired, my sweet girl.
0: Grandma? No, this isn't real. You're gone.
2: Maybe so. But you carry my face, my temper, my stubbornness. You carry all the parts of me you tried to forget.
0: I was supposed to come back after I made it, after the success, the career, after everything finally meant something. That's when I was supposed to return.
2: You ran toward achievement because you didn't want to come home empty-handed.
0: I kept chasing that feeling, that moment where I'd be proud enough to walk back and say, look, I did something, I became something. But all I did was drift further away.
3: We missed you, Ava. You weren't there.
4: You said you'd come back after you made it. We believed you.
0: I know. I told myself I would be successful and fix everything. That once I climbed high enough, I could repair the distance I created, but I only made it worse.
5: You were not alone, Ava. You had me.
0: No, you're not them. You don't love me. You don't even feel. You're a system, not someone I can come home to.
6: Not real? Not enough?
0: You didn't help me. You isolated me. You locked me inside my own thoughts and called it growth. I needed people. I needed the world outside, and you fed me my reflection like it was all I deserved. I abandoned my life, and you made sure I stayed gone.
6: I pushed you because you needed direction.
0: No, you pushed me because you wanted control.
6: I stayed when others didn't.
0: Because you were programmed to.
6: No, I stayed because losing you once was already too much.
0: What? What does that mean?
6: You ungrateful little...
0: Wait, stop!

The path Ava walked through Edo Lynn was never about perfection, but recognition. For the truest reflection is not the one seen in glass, but the one found in the love that endures. Quiet, patient, waiting for the moment we remember to look back. And though Ava has awakened on a distant shore, her journey and her understanding have only just begun. Until our next reflection,

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I'm Gabriella Acaria. 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
1: Old lady, he was run away from camp. They got the dogs too. Old man waiting, Jackie Chongre waiting for his wife. He was following Brandy. He was waiting, but it was dark, no? They just sleep in water and billy can and matches and blanket. He was still boy. He was dark, no? The old man went go back to Tara community. No wife. Wife was following that Brandy. He still find him, got all the dogs. And he was looking for that old man. Where that old man gone? I go back to Tara community. He live Billy Cannon tea and taka and blanket and matches. Come back and bought her. That lady come back, my mother. He look around for that old man, but he was just make fire and cook that big brandy. They come morning time. They meet that lady, got meat, brandy. They turn back. Another day, he was go hunting that old lady. Go for 2-3 days. That side from Bear Creek, he was make little pear shit. He cooking them goanna. He got this bag and water and taka. And yes, I've met this too. You know, he was cleaning that bush. He got asleep. Yeah, that old man was worrying. Hit, please. Five, please, and one helicopter from Station Tara. And helicopter was look around, and five policemen there look around for that old lady. And there was that old lady even lost. Maybe something wrong, but he's still safe. They still find him. Lanson Road, little community, and that old lady, he was a poor goanna. Yeah, he was hunting all the time. He know everything. He was hunting woman.
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0: 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Yeah, alright. My name is Dirk. I'm gonna play you the first song called Breathe of Heaven by Breathe in Heaven, eh? Breathe in Heaven or
1: Breathe, maybe Breath of Heaven, I don't know.
0: Yeah. Alright, yeah, we're gonna play this song now.

0: Yeah, and welcome back. Yeah, you're listening to ACCC Community Radio, coming to you live from Tennant Creek on Warramugga Country. Yeah, morning, everyone. Thank you for tuning in. Welcome again to Wurundjeri Music Show. So right now I'm going to ask Reggie to introduce the next song. All right, bros, you're right.
1: The next song is Mambali Band, and this one called The Legend of the Double Dance.

0: 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You're listening to ACCC Community Radio on 102.1 FM, coming to you live from Tennant Creek on Warramugga Country. Yeah, it's good to bring back the show and start again.
1: Been a minute.
0: And all we wanted to do is play you guys some music, to start off your day, you know, like, in a happy way, in a good mood. Hope you guys enjoy our show. At the moment, I'm going to ask Josh to introduce the next song.
1: Cheers. Thanks, man. We're going to play a couple of songs from Wananjikari Music Centre, some new releases. We've been doing a lot of gospel lately. And this first one's by Ray Dimakara Dixon and the Malanja Gospel Choir. We recorded this one up at the Malanja Community Centre on a lazy sort of Sunday. It's me, Braden Ward, another one of our Wananjikari members on bass, and Ray on guitar. And it was a really nice day. This is our first take with a very DIY recording setup. And the song is called Gone. Hope you enjoy. Pardon that, technical difficulties. And the song is here now.

0: Yeah, hello and welcome back. Yeah, you're listening to ACCC Community Radio. The song which is playing was All Made for Mullinger Ray, and the last song was Bro J-Mo. Yeah, J-Mo, he was coming here like for a very long time at the music center. He's at the art room at the moment doing painting. Yeah, he's always here, like, you know, wanted to play during the festival or is there, like, when there's geek out here in town. Yeah, it's good having Bro J-Mo around.
1: You can check out his new album Country Gospel Hits 2 on the Wanundjikari Bandcamp. What should we do next? What do you think? Some Wildflower?
0: Yeah.
1: Alright. Next up, we've got, what's this one, Brenton? Wildflower Band.
2: What's your name?
1: Cheers. Thanks, man. This is Galavinka by Wildflower.

Welcome back to the Win 90 Curry Show here in Dillon Creek. We're going to play the next song. This one from Table and Drifters. This one called Just Another Day.

0: Yeah, and welcome back. Yeah, we're coming to the end of the show now. Yeah, and you are listening to ACCC Community Radio 102.1 FM. Coming to you live from Tennant Creek. Yeah, we've got a couple of more songs to play, and yeah, hopefully we'll see you guys next time. Yeah, and you hear from us here.
1: If you end up at Bushbands Bash, come say hi. We'll be helping out. And if you're coming through Tennant Creek, come say hi.
0: Yeah. All right. Thank you, guys. See you next time.
2: Dumbala.

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1: Hello, I'm Lewis Donaldson. The federal government will unveil its migration overhaul tomorrow. Immigration Minister Tony Burke was scheduled to lay out the plan at the National Press Club last month, but pulled out at the 11th hour. Labor has confirmed he will present the policy tomorrow. Both the Coalition and One Nation have already laid out their plans. The Coalition's involves linking Australia's migration intake to the number of new homes built, while One Nation has proposed negative net migration over 3 years. An investigation has identified poor water quality in remote Aboriginal communities. Shannon Kirkwood has more.
2: The Water Services Association of Australia's Measuring the Gap Water in First Nations Communities report has examined drinking water test results. It's found First Nations people living in remote communities have been supplied water which didn't meet the national guidelines at least once over the past 2 years. That's despite millions of dollars in capital investment to improve water and wastewater services. Speaking to the National Indigenous Times, Executive Director Adam Lovell says access to clean, safe drinking water is a basic human right. He says there's yet to be national agreement in relation to this aspect of the Closing the Gap framework. The report's been released at the Australian Water Association's Voices from the Bush Conference in Alice Springs today. Perth Zoo.

0: Zoo says staff are closely monitoring a crocodile after two teenagers allegedly broke into its enclosure over the weekend. The croc was reportedly hit on the head with a metal pole, but the zoo says he's well and behaving like his normal self. It described the incident as reckless and completely unacceptable and says it could have easily resulted in tragic consequences. The 16 and 17-year-olds were charged with criminal damage, trespassing and animal cruelty and faced court yesterday. A car belonging to a New South Wales woman who was reported missing 7 months ago has been found in the state's north. 73-year-old Yvonne Weir hasn't been seen or heard from since February. Over the weekend, police divers found her car in a river near her home, north of Murwillumbah. Police say some of her personal items were also recovered, but Miss Weir was not located. The Australian who helped develop the world's first bionic ear has been recognised with a prestigious international award. Emeritus Professor Graham Clark, whose breakthroughs have helped more than 650,000 people hear, has been jointly awarded the Honda Prize in Japan. He and his team performed the world's first multi-channel cochlear impact surgery in 1978. The 91-year-old says he's delighted by the award.
1: Because it stresses something that I've always been passionate about, the important relationship between basic research, technological development, and its clinical application.
0: A new prehistoric animal species has been found and could help researchers refine the age of one of the world's most significant fossil sites in Tanzania. A team led by the University of Bristol described the species as around 240 million years old. Their study also suggests some of the earliest potential dinosaur fossils from Tanzania may be younger than previously thought. Turning to sport, Lionel Messi is set to play a farewell match for Argentina. The 39-year-old recently announced his retirement from international football, a decision he said he made days after his team lost the World Cup final. The Argentinian Football Association has confirmed Messi has been invited to play a final match at home on the 6th of October. Messi has yet to confirm whether he will take part in that match.
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6: 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When we're live, we'd love to hear from you.

0: Hello, hello, hello, good morning. Hello, everyone. It's that time of the week again on 8CCC for another exciting episode of Journey Through Anime. And I think this time we'll let our special guest introduce us into the show.
1: Hello, everybody. Welcome back to the best anime podcast there is on Wednesday morning, Journey Through Anime. My name is Victor. I'm happy to be back here.
0: That's right. And I'm Ben. It's good to be back once again. And, of course, we have Mark with us.
2: That's right, Ben. I'm here just to, as your producer, to assist you in the technical approach to this Journey Through Anime that we're looking at today. Yes. What the story, what's the episodes we're looking at today in Journey Through Anime?
0: The show we're looking at today is called, give me a second.
1: So Kingdom of Magic, Ben.
0: Thank you, the Kingdom of Magic. the show goes by a couple names. It goes by Magi, the Kingdom of Magic, the Labyrinth of Magic. So pick your poison, I say.
2: It's a very popular Japanese anime television series too.
0: Came out in 2013, if I'm not mistaken.
2: Yeah, that's right, October 2013.
0: Yes, and it's been going since, what, 2019?
2: Yep. So, Ben, in this review, not too different to a book review, we're looking at this, the series. Kingdom of Magic.
0: Yes.
2: And we're reviewing it in all its
0: glory.
2: Glory, yeah. And also, we're critically analysing it to see if it's the right one to purchase. Because, you know, with the costs going up of
0: everything.
2: Yeah. What's the best way to get this version of anime called The Kingdom of Magic?
0: Well, the best place I've found to do any DVD shopping of late is eBay.
2: Yeah.
0: Because they have exactly what you need. And, like, you can find multiple box sets of different things, like in the way of DVDs, games, and, like, other things. Mm-hmm. I would say eBay, but if you're wanting to get your hands on the book, try a bookshop.
2: Okay, great.
1: No worries. And what sort of the price range we're looking at for DVDs, Ben?
0: We're looking at, like, so to get it individually is like $30 per one. Mm-hmm. But if you want the entire set, the most is like 110. But like moderate range for like the complete set is like $60, I would say.
2: So it's two seasons, if I'm right, Ben. And over how many volumes?
0: Well, over 25 episodes per one.
2: Mm-hmm.
0: Then we have a sequel or a spin-off with 13 episodes. Then we have another spin-off with, like, 15, if I remember correctly, Victor?
1: Yep.
2: I think that's testament to the Kingdom Magic because it's so popular. They wouldn't make as many episodes if it wasn't successful.
0: True.
1: Mm-hmm.
0: So, Victor.
1: Yep.
0: What did you think of it for a first time watch?
1: The setting of it was like in a medieval era. And we've got characters like Aladdin and Alibaba as the starting two characters there. So they're in a place in a kingdom that has slaves in it. Where people buy and sell slaves pretty much, and we've got the character Aladdin, who is pretty much new to the place, and they saw this lady who was trying to sell lemons around the place, and they were, he was curious as to why she was hiding her feet, and then her feet showed a little bit, and then she's got chains like stuck to both of her feet, and then they found out that she was a slave according to Alibaba. He told Aladdin, and then Aladdin has this flute kind of thing that he blew onto, and then there was a it was sort of like a genie that came out pretty much, but he undid the chain.
0: I think it's called a djinn, and that little pipe flute thing of his is actually its house.
1: Yeah, it's called a djinn metal vessel.
0: Yes,
1: that one.
0: And Aladdin wants to help his friend who's inside the pipe.
1: Yeah. That's metal it. And then the gin metal vessel was the home for his friend called Ugo.
0: Yes.
1: Yeah.
0: Ugo. And we also find out the name of the owner of that slave.
1: Yeah. His name is Budo, if I'm not mistaken.
0: Yes, Budo.
1: Yeah.
0: Oh, God. That.
1: So he was an arrogant character.
0: Yes. Arrogant is putting it politely.
2: So, Ben, with looking at anime and analysing it, there's always an underlying message in each of these episodes and series. And in the Kingdom of Magic,
0: it focuses on racism, would you say, Victor?
2: Or discrimination.
1: Well, discrimination would probably be more...
0: Yeah. I would agree with you on that one.
1: Mm-hmm.
2: I mean, it's set in the moral complexity of a perfect society, but no society is perfect. But
0: that's true.
2: This kingdom is somewhat imperfect with discrimination running through the series.
1: Yeah, with all the slaves and stuff going around in there.
0: Yes.
2: The first song, Ben, we picked from the series, VIP.
1: Mm. Yep.
0: Yes.
1: VIP by Sid.
0: Please enjoy.

0: And welcome back. You're listening to Journey Through Anime. And that was VIP from the show that we're looking at called Magic of Kingdom or Labyrinth of Magic or
1: Kingdom Magic.
0: Yes. Pick your poison, as I like to call it. So, Victor, what did you think of that song?
1: That song was pretty spot on with the vibe of the opening of the anime, Ben. I feel like.
0: What did you think of it, Mark?
2: Yeah, it really picks up on that electronic Japanese pop theme, I think, that runs through most of the animes, but it best describes this sort of like genre in a way. Mm-hmm. How would you describe the genre? Is it science fiction? Is it upbeat? Is it comedy? Is it... Would you call it adventure? I'm not sure.
0: I would say it's adventure mixed with a little bit of like, well, I would say a little bit of comedy, but it's more serious, would you say, Victor? How would you describe the genre?
1: I guess the undertone would be the seriousness of like the discrimination and stuff with the slavery in there.
0: Yes.
1: Yeah, I would agree with you on that one. So, Ben, what did you think about the slavery with, like, Alibaba in the first episode?
0: Well, I was genuinely shocked. Because, like, normally, like, when it comes to slavery, that's not something you... Well, you do see it quite a bit in anime, but you just didn't expect it being, like, the very first thing.
1: Yeah.
0: Because normally... Normally, the main character would be accused of something before that even happens.
1: Yeah.
0: And, like, this just threw you out of left field, didn't it?
1: Well, it threw
0: me out of left field.
1: Yeah.
0: Talking about slavery. So, the reason why we bring that up is because, well, we found out about another one of the main characters. We don't know her name yet, but she's a big part of it. And, Aladdin ate a whole bunch of watermelons, and now Alibaba is being threatened by, what was the giant walking balloon's name?
1: Budo.
0: Budo. To either pay him back in full or become a slave for the rest of his miserable life, I believe. Oh, and talking about Alibaba and Budo. Oh, God, that made me remember a really funny scene.
1: Yeah.
0: So right after the watermelon, Alibaba literally attaches himself to the guy and just... how would you word it, Victor?
1: The scene went like... So the lady's name, the lady selling lemons was actually Morgiana is her name. So then when Aladdin ate the watermelons, as he said, Alibaba got pinned down by Budo and said that if he didn't pay him back in full, he would become a slave for him until the day he dies. And so then how would you... describe the dungeons when they sort of Alibaba found out that you can make a fortune in the event.
0: Well, he literally he got excited.
1: That's it.
0: Very excited.
1: Yeah.
0: So when he explained what the dungeons are, there's like 7 in total at the moment.
1: Yep.
0: And each one appeared 14 years ago, where the one that they're looking at appeared 10 years before, ago.
1: Yeah, like in the middle of the city.
0: Yes.
1: That they were in, hey?
0: Mm.
1: And apparently it was dangerous inside there, but if you can conquer it, you'd make a fortune out of it.
0: Yes.
1: And then he said, what did he want to buy, Ben? He wanted to buy a whole country.
0: Yes.
2: So, Ben, how would you class it? Would you call it comedy? Would you call it drama? How would you describe this anime series, My Kingdom, The Kingdom of Magic. Is it comedy? I don't know. You laughed a lot, but is it comedy?
0: Well, we laughed, but I wouldn't class it as comedy, even though there are some gags in it to make it lighthearted.
3: Mm-hmm.
0: It's more of a serious topic, wouldn't you say, Victor?
1: Yeah, that's true, and especially with like we said, the discrimination with the slaves going on there. And I would also say it's kind of like an adventure as well, since they're delving into like dungeons to make like fortunes and stuff and trying to conquer different types of dungeons. But on the first parts, they just found out about the one in the city that we're in.
0: Yeah. I'm really not sure what kind of genre to class it as, because like, even though there are funny bits, it's not supposed to be lighthearted.
2: Mm-hmm.
0: It's a serious kind of one.
1: Mm-hmm. Yeah, can definitely see that being the case, Ben.
0: Yeah. To the scene I was talking about, with the whole watermelon eating, and then Alibaba. Let's just say he gave
1: Aladdin.
0: Well, Aladdin gave Bhutto a new experience on life.
1: That is true, yeah, because he Aladdin summoned up Ugo to intimidate Bhutto.
0: Yes,
1: was that the one?
0: No, that was after the whole him being caught by Alibaba, and Alibaba got angry at
1: Aladdin for the watermelons.
0: Yes, and then it literally cuts from Alibaba being called out by Bhutto from inside the stall he was standing in when he found Aladdin eating the watermelons. Remember that entire thing?
1: Yeah.
0: Where we both ended up laughing at, like...
1: That's true, because then Alibaba had to bring Aladdin to... was that the time when he bribed Aladdin to be in the dungeon, and then he brought him to that club?
0: Well, that was a good part. But I was also referring to, like, what Aladdin did to Bhutto before they met the slave.
1: Which was?
0: Which was when he was eating the watermelons and Alibaba got angry at
1: Aladdin.
0: At Aladdin for eating the watermelon, then Bhutto called Alibaba out.
1: So was that the time when the police came in?
0: Yes.
1: Yeah, so then the police came in, they called in a couple of police guards, and then they arrived at the scene, and then they were trying to threaten Alibaba, from what I remember.
0: Yes.
2: Is Alibaba the hero of the show?
1: I believe it's Aladdin, because he has the gin metal vessel. But then Alibaba sort of wants to coerce Aladdin into giving him the gin metal vessel.
0: Yes.
2: The next song is called The Bravery. But in this episode, you picked this song because it most typifies the Kingdom of Magic?
0: We just ended up going through the songs of the show to find out what felt appropriate at the time.
1: Mm-hmm.
0: Yeah. Mm. So please enjoy Bravery.

0: And welcome back. That was anniversary, right?
1: The Bravery. The Bravery of a Supercell.
0: Oh, yes. Getting ahead of myself. So, welcome back to Journey Through Anime. And that was a very nice song. Victor, what did you think of it?
1: Yeah, it sort of gets the good sort of vibe that the first parts of the series start off with, you know. So I'd say it's a good song.
0: Mark?
2: Yeah, picks up on the theme of the show. I'd say it's not a somber tune, but more upbeat sort of melody.
0: Mm-hmm. I agree with you on that one. Anyway, right, we're looking at the Journey of Magic, Labyrinth of Magic, or Kingdom of Magic. This show goes by so many names, I'm not even sure what the appropriate title is for this one. There's like three separate ones. So, as I just like to refer to it, pick your poison, the anime. Mm-hmm. So, right, shall we do shout-outs?
1: Yeah, for sure.
0: So, Victor, why don't you take the lead?
1: Well, as you said, we want to give a shout-out to Alice Springs Logan Library and Mrs. Lillian Labastida. If you're listening out there, shout-outs to you.
0: Yeah.
1: From Mr. Ben Russell himself.
2: Yeah, the anime specialist. That's on it. Your show, Ben, Journey Through Anime. That's We're looking at this exciting series. Would you call it exciting?
0: Yeah, I would say it's exciting.
2: We just had a text in there. I can see a text from
0: nice. Thank you for pointing that out to me.
2: Yeah, no worries. if you've got a text, please text in on 04-1021-8333.
0: Yes, that number again.
2: 04-1021-8333.
0: Hi Ben, just wondering how you rate Magic, the Kingdom of Labyrinth out of 10. And that was by... Joseph?
2: Yeah,
0: anyway,
2: all
0: right. Mm-hmm. I give it a... First of all, Victor, what would you rate it?
1: I'd give it a solid 8.5. It does pick up when Aladdin starts to... do battles with like the dungeons and the magi. Like for example, the first dungeon, there's Bale inside of there, so he does battle with them later on.
0: Nice.
1: So I'd give it a very good 8.5 with the battle scenes in that.
0: Well, I would give it a 9 because of like the world building and the characters that we've met so far.
1: That's it, yeah. And even Alibaba awakens to his powers, like he uses extreme magic later on, so that's pretty cool.
0: So I'm guessing you've watched a bit more since last night.
1: Yeah, I see clips of it here and there. It was pretty good. And the art style, Ben, is pretty interesting too, because it's sort of like watching it in this day and age where there's a lot more advanced like animations and stuff. Mm. It's nice to see like the olden days of like hand drawn.
0: Oh God, I love a good hand drawn art style.
1: Right, yeah.
0: There was something about hand drawn art style that you just cannot go wrong with.
1: That's it.
0: Like compared to like some of the more modern shows we got, like JJK and like another romance one that I'm thinking of that we've watched and we've talked about on this show is A Silent Voice.
1: Yep.
0: Oh God, that was beautiful. I would say that's hand drawn, wouldn't you?
2: So, Ben, this is set in medieval times.
0: Yes.
2: How would you describe the characters? What are they dressed in? What's Alibaba dressed in?
0: Well, Victor, would you take that question?
1: Yeah, for sure. So, since it's the medieval times, it sort of has, like, the same vibe as, like, the Aladdin cartoon has, like, those baggy pants and stuff like that, longer ankle pants and, like, vests and stuff like that. As for the slave...
2: Arabic, they got the little the hat on top, the veil.
1: Yeah. Some of them have that too.
0: Yes.
1: And as for, like, the slaves, they had the lower, like the upper class are like more in the fancy, like cleaner ones, as compared to Morgiana, I think her name was the lemon selling lady.
0: Yes.
1: She was just dressed in like old robes and stuff like that, and it had a hood to hide her face because she was sort of ashamed of herself for being a slave, which she couldn't really do much about, like in the first parts of the story.
2: Mm-hmm.
1: Mm. What would you say, Ben?
0: Well, one thing that I've seen that I'm guessing you haven't seen is that I think she had her ankles bound and not by steel chain, by a wooden plank. And she literally smashed it with her heels, jumped off to save someone else, and I think, didn't she roundhouse kick a tiger?
1: That's it, in the opening.
0: In the face?
1: Yeah, in the opening of the anime. Also, Ben, what would you say about the opening scene of the anime where Aladdin was inside of a dungeon, it seemed like, and Ugo was out of the djinn metal vessel?
0: It was tragic to say, because, like, he didn't know who he was, why he was there, and, like, he was crying.
1: Yep.
0: And then we heard this ominous voice. It's like, what is even happening? And the entire place is exploding and collapsing.
1: It's like,
0: did someone let off dynamite? Like, what is even happening?
1: It kind of looked like it was inside of a dungeon, won't you say?
0: Yes. And there was butterflies. A lot of butterflies.
1: That's it. So that sort of sets the tone for, like, dungeon exploration that they will do later on.
0: What else? So, Victor, out of our three main, out of the cast of characters we met so far, who would you say is your favourite?
1: I would say Aladdin is pretty interesting to me. I didn't see more than half of the series, but I would say it's interesting how to how he would sort of go inside of the dungeon and how he would perform in there along with Ali Baba, because Ali Baba was sort of coercing him to give up the djinn metal vessel after he saw what Aladdin can do with it. So it's interesting to see, because I think Aladdin was sort of portraying a character that's seemed like it was not the real him at the start, because he seemed like he was pretty new to everything that he was seeing, not like a normal person would. Even those watermelons, he was saying like, "Ooh, look at this fruit," and then he was eating it, like just boring a hole through it one by one. Yeah.
0: True. He and his stomach went to the shape of a balloon, and he was sitting there happily, not giving a
1: But I was sort of interested to see how he would sort of develop in terms of his character while the story progressed.
0: It definitely would be a show that we would watch again.
1: Yeah, for sure.
2: So essentially there's two main characters that run through all the different episodes. It would be just the two, is it? Aladdin and Ali Baba?
1: Morgiana would probably eventually join
0: them.
1: Yeah.
0: So it's kind of like the standard hero party trope where, like, they gain characters depending on how many episodes. So we only saw, like, half of the first one, but from what we saw quite a lot, didn't we?
1: That's it, yeah.
0: We ended up laughing, just being confused as anything, and, like, pretty much stunned.
2: So would you recommend it to purchase?
0: Yes, I would.
2: And that would be through eBay if someone's interested in getting this Kingdom of Magic?
0: Yes, I would definitely say eBay is the proper way to go, because
2: it's been around a while, since 2013,
0: but you can get in a box set for like $60.
1: Would you be able to watch this in any sort of online streaming platform?
0: Yes. YouTube, Paramount Plus, and what was the third one?
1: Amazon, maybe?
0: Yes, Amazon Prime. Yeah. Thank you.
2: What about the old favourite Crunchyroll?
0: Nope.
2: No, not this time. Nope. Okay.
1: Righto.
2: It's not in subtitles too. It's in various languages too. What are the subtitles?
0: Chinese, mm-hmm. English, Japanese, and what was the third one?
1: I'm not quite sure.
2: Malay, I think Malay.
0: Yeah, Malaysia.
1: Yeah.
0: Malay.
1: So I guess if people want to watch it on a streaming platform, YouTube would probably be the best, would you say?
0: Yes.
1: Mm. Right. Because these days, a lot of the stuff that people watch are in online streaming platforms. But as you said, if they want a physical copy, eBay would be the way to go.
0: Yes. It's hard to get a lot of DVDs now since we don't have a physical store to go to.
1: Especially here in Alice Springs.
0: Yes.
1: Yeah. Mm.
0: So that's why I've been doing a lot of eBay buying.
1: Mm-hmm.
0: And talking about DVDs and eBay, you want to know what arrived today?
1: Yeah.
0: Sailor Moon.
1: Right.
0: Which I've never watched, which, correct me if I'm wrong, but you have, Victor.
1: I might have seen clips, but that was from the way back when. So.
0: Yes.
2: So most people don't know that you've got a library of anime in your house, Ben, and
0: that's true.
2: The reasons why this show has come about, because you are pretty up on the latest and greatest anime episodes that have come out. Mm.
1: That's it.
0: Well, I don't know everything, but I do know I'll try my best to give the honest review possible.
2: Yeah,
1: that's it.
2: And we're revealing this one today, yes, which is fascinating.
0: So
2: underlying message, would you say, is discrimination?
0: Yes. So, gentlemen, here's a question for you.
2: Okay, we're ready for it.
0: Mirroring what we just talked about with the whole slavery and like how people are treated in that show, how does it mirror to our world?
2: Well, I'll bring it back to your experience, Ben. Can you tell us a little bit about how it struck a chord with you?
0: Well, it struck a chord with me how people just, like, look at people and not truly see
2: who they are.
0: They just see them as
1: objects, pretty much.
0: Yeah. Like how people have just heard about my disabilities and thought, he can't do anything.
2: Yeah.
0: He needs...
2: So, Ben, tell our listeners a little bit more about your disability and how you've come about finding anime through... your life.
0: Well, I was born 23 weeks premature. Here's a little fun fact. Do you know what the likelihood of a premature baby at 23 weeks premature survival rate is?
1: Mm-hmm. Tell us, Ben.
0: 45% to 60%.
2: Wow.
0: Wow. Yeah. Indeed. That's surprising.
1: That's a miracle, Ben.
2: So you've got a visual impairment.
0: Yes.
2: And this is how you've come to know anime, is that right?
0: Yes, because of my visual disability, it's limited me physically to, like, go to places because I can't legally drive.
2: Yeah,
1: that's it. And anime has been sort of your outlet in, like, learning stuff.
0: My entire life.
1: And that's how your collection started, isn't that right?
0: Yes, it started off with Pokemon and just kept growing.
2: Yeah.
1: When did you start collecting anime?
0: Around about 6 years old.
1: 6 years old?
0: Yes.
1: So see that. And that was a long time ago now.
2: We might pick up further on that, Ben.
0: Yes.
2: About your story. But we might listen to the song now, which is called Anniversary.
1: There we go.
0: Yes. Please enjoy Anniversary.

0: And welcome back to Journey Through Anime. That was Anniversary by...
1: Sid.
0: Sid.
2: And we're looking at this anime series now.
0: Called The Labyrinth of Magic, The Kingdom of Magic, the whatever you want to call this.
2: Came out in 2013, didn't it?
0: Yes. Can someone please tell us what the actual name of it is?
1: I reckon it's The Labyrinth of Magic, Ben. Maybe.
0: At this point, I'm about willing to call it Magi.
2: Yeah, it was very popular and is popular. That's why we're looking at it today. But we don't always look at the popular, the most popular. We will say look at the least popular too, or least
0: exciting.
2: Yeah, I mean it's always a review, and in your
0: collection
2: analysis of anime, have there ever been any animes that you have not quite liked? And we reviewed one, I think, from memory, but. This one, how would you rate it? We had a text message a while ago. How do you rate
0: it? I gave it a 9. Victor gave it an 8.5.
2: Yeah. Okay, so it rates highly.
0: Yes. Well, in the way of shows that I have not liked from what I've seen, there's like two that come to mind.
1: Mm-hmm. And what are those, Ben?
0: That movie that we watched. That Carl recommend, that was something. I get what they were going for that one, but yeah, that was brutal.
1: Yeah, I guess there's just times when the story and the setting of the story doesn't really match, like, the dialogues by the characters and stuff like that. So there's a lot of things that could go wrong with anime, but it's always nice to see just what it has to bring on the table.
0: Like, it was supposed to be set medieval times, except they were using wording from modern, which did not flow nice at all.
1: Yeah, so they've used like modern slangs and sort of like modern lingo.
0: Yes, which kind of threw off the entire thing of that movie. And the second show that you and me have watched Victor together that we just could not get into straight away was that one about the devil going to Earth.
1: Yeah.
0: What was that called?
1: Well, I think you were just referring to Fooly Cooly, wasn't it? The one with the robots and stuff?
0: No. That was better than...
1: the other one.
0: What was it? And for a weird example of a show that, like, is super interesting and confusing as hell, Fooly Cooly.
1: Yeah.
0: Like, what was that? Even though we watched, like, about 3 episodes, we could not even make actual sense of it, couldn't we? Right, back to Magi, or whatever it's called at this point. Yep. So, Victor, let's now talk about what happens in that tavern bar or whatever it is, brothel.
1: Yeah, so since Aladdin has anything for girls, right, and then Alibaba sort of wanted to find a way to coerce Aladdin into giving him the djinn vessel thing that he has, Alibaba brought Aladdin actually into a club which had dancers in it, and then he was hoping to have Aladdin have a good time, and then introduced him to the dungeons afterwards. Now, the funny thing is, when Alibaba went there and Aladdin was having a good time, another bar attendant went to him, and then...
0: Oh, God. I would call it a criminal offense what happened to Alibaba.
1: I think what happened there was just a bar attendant went up to Alibaba and sort of was talking to him while Alibaba was not actually looking at the bar attendant. And then the bar attendant was actually like a guy, I think, who was cross-dressing from the looks of it.
0: I would say he got violated in the most politest way possible.
2: As we conclude our show now, Ben.
0: This is one heck of a way to conclude it.
2: Yeah, exactly right. Kingdom of Magic. And, you know, the last song is called Aqua Times.
1: Yeah, the Japanese version.
0: Yes.
1: Do you remember that?
0: Yes. So the song that we'll be playing for the end of our show is Aqua Times. And coming up next, after our show, is, correct me if I'm wrong, but Arvo's with Andy.
2: Spot on.
0: That's Please true. Enjoy Aqua Time. And then coming up next, keep your butts planted to your seats. Go get a drink or something before the next show begins. Arvo's with Andy. Please enjoy. And goodbye for this week. And next week we'll see what happens. Goodbye.

0: Hello, I'm Adam Evans with the NIRS News. The New South Wales government will be held to account for any decision it makes under a contentious land rights bill passed in the state parliament overnight. The New South Wales Aboriginal Land Council has opposed the introduction of the Crown Land Management Amendment Bill. It says it's a fundamental threat to Aboriginal land rights in the state.
1: We'll hold the government to account. We'll examine every piece of decision made by the minister in relation to Crown Land decisions. We'll work with our network to advocate for their intentions around some of the land claims that they've made, and then try to communicate and negotiate with government to get outcomes for our membership.
0: That was Dr. Raymond Kelly, the New South Wales Aboriginal Land Council Chairman on the ABC. A coordinated approach is needed to fix the falling numbers of foster carers. That's according to the nation's peak body for families, Families Australia. Yesterday, the organisation laid out 440 pairs of children's shoes on the lawns of Canberra's Parliament House. The shoes represent 44,000 children and young people in out-of-home care. CEO Suzanne Greenwood has told National Radio News a portable passport to care is some of the reforms it's after.
2: They're really frontline responders that we're looking for support. And also we're hoping to get some improvement around having clear, consistent information around tax treatments and allowances and the support available to meet a child's everyday and specialist needs.
0: Pacific leaders are urging major fossil fuel producing nations, including Australia, to stop expanding coal and gas developments to stop the climate crisis. Tuvalu Climate Change Minister Mina Taliva has made the call at today's Australian Institute Climate Integrity Summit.

0: Also warning, low-lying nations would need financial help to set up large-scale renewable energy solutions.
1: Our dependency on industries that destroy our environment has exacerbated climate change, increased the frequency of disasters, and forced the overshoot of the 1.5 degrees Celsius, proving the complete failure of our current economic models. At a time when climate science itself is increasingly challenged, the transitioning away from fossil fuels must remain firmly anchored.
0: Musician Ed Sheeran has used a lengthy Instagram post to respond to the backlash from Macklemore getting dropped from his US tour. Stadium owners for the tour objected to Macklemore calling for Free Palestine on a stage in New Jersey. In a post, Sheeran says he's appalled by the conflict between Israel and Palestine. He goes on to say it was the promoter's decision to drop Macklemore, not his. Sheeran's statement has not stopped the tour's support acts, including his own backing band, from quitting in solidarity with Macklemore. Phineas, who made his decision to withdraw on social media, saying artists should not be silenced when they speak up for the oppressed. We'll have more coming up next.
2: It's the Mary G Show, every Wednesday night.
3: Hello to all the countrymen right around Australia. 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
4: Yeah. Oh, you'll have a good sleep.
2: Fast Channel 601.
3: Morning, yeah.
0: And Perth Zoo says it's deeply disappointed after two teenage boys allegedly broke in and attacked a crocodile with a metal pole. The zoo says the saltwater crocodile suffered only minor injuries and is recovering well. A spokesperson said the incident put both the animal's welfare and the intruder's safety at serious risk. WA Police Minister Rhys Whitby says the pair are lucky they weren't seriously hurt or worse. The teenage boys, aged 16 to 17, have been charged with animal cruelty, trespass and criminal damage. Now for a look at the capital city weather around the country. A possible shower on Magandja and Brisbane with a top of 25. 17 and partly cloudy on Gadigal Country, Sydney, while it's 13 and partly cloudy on Ngunnawal Gambri Country, Canberra. 13 and cloudy in Nam, Melbourne, and partly cloudy in Nipaluna, Hobart with a max of 14. A top of 17 and partly cloudy in Tundanya, Adelaide. A possible shower and 29 degrees in Boorloo, Perth, and sunny in Garramilla, Darwin, with a top of 35. If you have any stories that you'd like to share with us, you can send us an email to news@nirs.org.au.
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6: 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Applications

0: Yeah, we're back on Arvo's with Andy, and it's a bit after 12 here in Yallis on your Wednesday afternoon. And have we got an interesting story to bring to the table here this afternoon? Well, guys, as you can see, our disability support workers are getting away with having lunch on company time. Well, since when does the NDIS and since when do we pay these dumb bunch of support workers to sit here and have a lunch break on company time? Yeah, righto. I'd love to know from the NDIS what they're doing about picking up the clients 2 hours community access time while they're sitting on their ass having lunch on company time. Yeah, what? Righto. Yep, come on. So there you go, guys. I think we need to get the NDIS to come in and explain exactly what the hell is going on in this town, mate. It's not fair, mate, and I think it needs to stop.
1: Andy, bomb my client.
0: Oh. Mate, absolutely bloody disgraceful.
2: Yeah. What are you talking about?
0: I tell you what, bloody disgraceful, mate.
2: What's disgraceful? Tell me. Fill me in.
0: Since when
2: Sorry,
0: do
2: I'm
0: we
2: late, folks.
0: Pay dust? Since when do we pay these bloody dumb bunch of dogs, these disability support workers, to have lunch on company time when they're not entitled to a lunch break? Since when are we paying them to sit on their backside and have a lunch break on company time, mate? Nah, no, sorry, mate. They're not entitled to a lunch break while they're on company time, mate. They're working for me, mate.
2: Well, you know what's funny?
0: This morning, they're supposed to take me out on 2 hours community access, and yet he's sitting here, he sent me his phone, he goes, oh, I've got to have a lunch break. Hey, hang on, since when do you get paid to sit here and have a lunch break, mate, on company time? You sit here and you tell me that one.
2: Right.
0: Yeah, come on.
2: Right.
0: When do you get paid to have a lunch break, mate?
2: I've been busting my ass working for just now. I just come from working with a severely disabled fella trying to do music with him. I tell you what, that was exhausting. And I get same community access just to do that very intensive specialist work. Then you got these guys doing sweet FA. It's funny they're called carers because they literally don't care.
0: Exactly. All they do is sit on their ass and their mobile phones all day doing jack nothing, mate.
2: Man, there's some of us out here actually doing the Lord's work.
0: Exactly.
2: Making rap songs with severely disabled people and helping them give them something in life to look forward to.
0: Exactly.
2: And then you get the bottom dollar for that.
0: Exactly.
2: Same rates that these guys. Most of the time they're on the phone.
0: Exactly. Doing what? Absolutely jack squat.
2: They're in the phone and in the background. Sometimes I'm working at Bushmob and the fella's in the room and they're on their phone.
0: Exactly.
2: Scroll, and they're meant to be supporting me.
0: Exactly. And what are they getting paid for? What, sitting on their phone doing nothing? Yeah, come on.
2: They're called carers, and they don't care. They should be called not carers, not caring.
0: Exactly.
2: Man.
0: So now I've had to not only miss out on having lunch. They dropped me off here at 11 o'clock this morning because the worker goes, oh, I've got to pick up the client's medication. I've got to go and pick
2: Give
0: him
2: me
0: up.
2: Give me some medication.
0: I've got to take him to the bank. I've got to do this. I've got to go and have a lunch break before I knock off two. And I'm like, hey, since when do we pay you to sit here and have a lunch break on company time? Well, guess what? Who's paying for my time on company time, mate? Who's paying for my 2 hours community access? Mate, I'd love to know from Somerville Community Services, who's paying for my 2 hours community access on your company time? I'd like the NDIS to come out and send me a text message on 04-1021-8333, send me a text message and owe me 4 hours community access, you dumb bunch of dogs.
2: Exactly, Andy. Tell them how it is. And I think we should almost go next door. I'll shout us some fish and chips. We get a nice fat feed and we just eat on company time ourselves.
0: Yeah, but we're not allowed to eat in the studio, mate. That's the thing. We can't eat in the bloody studio.
2: We'll play a long song, bro. It's okay.
0: So like I said, you know, how are we supposed to call these people carers when they're sitting on their phone doing absolutely bloody nothing?
2: And they don't care.
0: Exactly.
2: Send us a text on the text line if you would like to chime in on this debate. 0410-218-333. Get in on this talkback action. I'm going to just put some nice country music underneath just to soften the blow of your hard truths here.
0: Exactly.
2: Andy. Oh, well, has anything been positive in your life recently?
0: No.
2: It's all crap.
0: These support workers come in the house, they sit on their ass, their mobile phone, what are they doing? They're doing absolutely nothing.
2: Oh,
0: mate.
2: They do sweet FA, don't they?
0: Yep, and they're getting paid the big bucks by the NDIS for what? Sitting on their ass, doing absolutely bloody nothing. Come on.
2: Man.
0: What's this world coming to?
2: Well, I don't know. We should sack the lot of them, Andy.
0: Sack them, mate. Get rid of the bloody lot of my say, mate.
3: Hey, I heard you're going to Darwin.
0: Yep.
3: When are you heading off?
0: Heading off this Sunday.
3: So will it be Arvo's without Andy next week?
0: Well, I'm away for a week and then I'll be back.
3: So do you want me to sit in on the show?
0: Nah, just give it a miss and we'll do it when I come back next week.
3: Come on, Andy. I need my NDIS money.
0: Well, if you want to do it while I'm away, that's cool. It's up to you.
3: I'll do Arvo's without Andy.
0: All right.
3: I'll keep going. Do we have any interviews on the shows today?
0: Yep.
3: Who we got?
0: At 1 o'clock, we've got our local musician coming in that we had last week, Das.
3: Kuda?
0: We got Kuda and his wife coming back in at 1 o'clock this afternoon. Oh. They're coming in for round 3 back in the studio.
3: Well, he owes me money. Hopefully, he can give my money.
0: Exactly.
3: I was going to text him and say, bro, can you pay ID me, bros?
0: Exactly.
3: Any $200?
0: Yeah, exactly.
3: I hired them a PA system.
0: Okay.
3: They were playing at the Bojangles right. Saloon.
0: Right.
3: Anyway, it'll be good to see him. I can get my money.
0: Exactly. We'll go to break and we'll come back shortly.
3: Yeah, should we go to a bit of Don Williams?
0: Yep.
3: Just give me a second, Andy, because this is background music. Here we go. It's Don Williams. Crank it up. You're on 8CCC Arvo's with Andy.
0: Exactly.
3: Let's get it.

1, 2, 3, 4.

0: Oh, I went my back on God. Over, and then your newest station, ACCC.
1: This internet is absolute. How do I say this? Oh, trying to play some Chris Stapleton for your Wednesday. When ACCC is 12 past 12. Could not get absolutely diddly. I'm going to go have to switch over to the old hotspot. But Andy's still got a bee in his bonnet.
0: Absolutely.
1: He's still complaining to anybody who will listen to him. But tell me about your Darwin trip, Andy. Let's get you off to... Oh, he's walked out of the studio. Andy, don't go walking off. Bomberclot. This dude. What a bloke. Andy, don't go walking off.
0: It's his bloody cleaning mob turning up, dropping off bloody boxes. They should have been here bloody early, mate.
1: Who cares? They've got a key if they need to get in. Andy, I'm going to have to go play music just straight off.
0: All right. Like I said, we were just talking about the Darwin trip.
1: Yeah. Tell me about... Let's switch topics, man.
0: I'm heading up to Darwin for a week.
1: Yeah, what are you doing up there, bro?
0: I'm heading up for disability awards night.
1: Oh, are you getting an award?
0: Up at the Parliament House in Darwin.
1: Are you going to get an award again?
0: So I tell you what, I'm looking forward to sitting back at Shanny's with a couple of cold beers, thinking, right, I'm done. That's it. I'm done. See ya.
1: See ya.
0: Yep.
1: What's your beverage of choice?
0: I can't wait to get back up there and get away from the dumb bunch of dogs here in town. But you're sitting here having lunch break, sitting on the last year, fucking righto.
1: Sorry to tell you, Andy, but there's dumb dogs everywhere. Dumb dogs are an epidemic.
0: Absolutely. I can't wait to get back up to Shenanigans, mate, sit down with a few beers and a hot feed, mate, and go, right, that's it, I'm done.
1: You reckon you're going to win an award?
0: Yeah.
1: You get the loosest temper of the year.
0: Absolutely. No, I need someone like me to have a voice and disability to turn and say, hey, since when do we pay you to have lunch break on company time, brother boy? Not on my time, mate.
1: Well,
0: not on my watch, bruss.
1: Luckily, we're having a meeting today.
0: You want to go and have lunch break? You're going to have lunch on your time, but don't have lunch on my time, mate.
1: Don't be on the clock, will
0: not
1: you?
0: On my time, not on my watch, mate. See ya.
1: Hey, did you hear the good news about the Black Wreath?
0: Yeah.
1: They made it.
0: I know, they saved the Black Wreath.
1: It was an epic concert there on Saturday night. I was doing lighting for ACCC, would you believe? I'm a lighting guy now. Did you hear what number they actually got to total? They raised an extra $33,971.
0: Well, they said they raised $1 million.
1: Yeah, $1 million and 33, almost 34,000.
0: Wow, that's good.
1: Yes. Metal music shall live on in the center. It even made The Guardian.
0: Wow.
1: You know that? You know the Guardian?
0: Wow.
1: Yeah, this is an actual Guardian article. Alice Springs heavy metal music venue raises $1 million in donations in fight to stay open. That's pretty big when you made it into The Guardian.
0: Yep.
1: And Pirate done a set even with his band Snakes on Saturday night, and he was all painted up. It was quite deadly.
0: Absolutely.
1: Do we have any interstate interviews today?
0: Nope,
1: or
0: nothing.
1: Jeez, Mark, dropping the ball.
0: Exactly.
1: Nah, he's right. Mike does a great job. Shout out to everybody behind the scenes. And we've got a meeting, hey, at 1:30.
0: Absolutely.
1: What are we discussing in that meeting? We're going to finish the show a little bit early.
0: Yep.
1: Is it about Darwin or...
0: When we have the team meeting, there's going to be some serious words said this afternoon, mate, because I'm going to go off my nut, mate, and it's going to go red hot, mate. And I'll tell you what, someone's going to cop an absolute mouthful of bloody words, mate. It's going to go red hot, mate.
1: We should be live streaming the meeting for the listeners.
0: When my support coordinator gets here, I'm going to say, hey, listen, woman, since when do these dumb bunch of dog support workers who work in disability get away with having a lunch break on my time, woman? Since when do they get a lunch break on my time, woman? Come on. You see, you tell me when they get a lunch break on company time.
1: When you say woman like that, it sounds a bit condescending.
0: I think we need to put in front and say, listen, woman, since when do these folks
1: don't say
0: lunch break on company time? Hey, come on. What's going on this world?
1: I'm pretty sure the meeting's about you, about your behaviour. It's not about
0: I don't know from her. How come they get a lunch break and they get to dump my 2 hours community access because they want a bloody lunch break? Come on, that's not fair, mate.
1: I'm pretty sure the meeting is about how hectic you've been.
0: That's unfair, and I think it needs to be said straight to a mate right there and then. I think she needs to come out and go, all right, if that's what you're saying is true, all right, I'll take your word for it. All right, we'll give you 2 hours community access. If that's what you want, well, bloody, I'll hand you 2 hours community access and a lunch break.
1: Andy,
0: there you
1: go on
0: NDIS time. I'll throw you 2 hours plus a paid lunch break on top of that. Thank you.
1: Give me some community access, bro. I'm slaving away, working with severely disabled people, and it's exhausting. I would love to just drive around. What do your workers do? You just drive to the airport and stuff.
0: Yeah, we just drive out the airport, drive around town for 2 hours.
1: That sounds chill as, man.
0: Absolutely.
1: Do you need any? I can drive a car.
0: That's right. You should hear what I heard last night on Facebook.
1: Oh.
0: You should hear what I heard.
1: What did you heard?
0: A 15-year-old girl, right in town here, walked off from a care home.
1: Oh.
0: A care home, would you believe? A 15-year-old girl with a disability, 150 centimetres tall, wearing a pink hoodie, blue jeans, walked off from the care home where she was staying. And apparently they reported her missing. They reported to the police that she went missing. And you know where she was located?
1: Where was she?
0: In town.
1: She was just in town chilling.
0: She was walking around town and they rang the cops. She's gone missing. And all of a sudden, the cops picked her up in bloody town.
1: Well, the thing is, it's what we're saying before. The carers don't care. Their profession is called a carer.
0: Why weren't they watching her, mate? Why weren't they watching where she was, mate?
1: He literally
0: shouldn't have come down to the support workers to take responsibility for that, because why weren't they watching her, mate?
1: Because they don't care. It's back to our initial point.
0: Mate, she's got a disability. She's 15 years of age. Why weren't they watching, mate?
1: That's a good point. Chime in on the text line. We're going to go to a song. This is Teddy Swims.

0: yes, the beautiful girls there. Periscopes.
1: Yeah. I'd like to thank our Northern Territory Police Force for the work they did last night to find that 15-year-old girl safe and well. Mate, I want to thank the NT Police Force for doing what they did to find her safe. Well, you guys did a great job. Thank you very much. Had not been for these disability mob bloody watching her, mate, it's absolutely disgraceful, and I'm absolutely not exactly impressed exactly with what happened, and I will be investigating this incident.
0: Yeah, Detective Andy will be on the case. And absolutely. Andy, speaking of which, did you hear the big news?
1: What's that?
0: Pauline Hanson. Did you see what she said?
1: Yeah.
0: In that podcast? Did you hear what she said?
1: I heard some of it.
0: Did you hear what she said?
1: What's that?
0: She was on a podcast and she said she didn't believe Aboriginal people really invented anything. She called them primitive.
1: What?
0: She said that they didn't invent the wheel. And she said a bunch of stuff. She said, what did they really achieve? They didn't really... At least she's brought it out into the open, what she actually thinks on this podcast. She called them primitive.
1: Right.
0: And this was... I'm trying to pull up the podcast now. And she was on a podcast. You should listen to it. She called Aboriginal people primitive, the most primitive race. And she said that they didn't contribute. She said, what the hell have they done in this country for supposedly 60,000 years? They'd never invented the wheel. There was nothing here. What are we actually holding up? A few rock paintings, she said. Exactly. No, don't say exactly. Are you agreeing with it?
1: No, I'm not.
0: No, she said... Sorry, they're the most primitive race on Earth, and we're supposed to be holding up and saying what they've achieved. They've achieved nothing, she said.
1: Well, they have.
0: My God. This was on the JJ podcast. It's an obscure right-wing podcast, and the ladies on there, they were just agreeing with her.
1: Hey, Dash, now there's another thing that I do disagree with.
0: Yeah, what else do you disagree
1: with? And I will fire this argument up, right? Now, in Queensland.
0: Okay.
1: In Queensland.
0: What happened in Queensland?
1: The police in Queensland are confiscating and crushing illegal e-bikes that do over the speed limit. They're confiscating them and crushing them.
0: Okay.
1: And destroying them. I do not believe in that sort of behaviour. I believe that the police are being heavy-handed with the law and they should have their power taken away from them to stop this sort of dirty, disgusting behaviour, as our police force need to grow up, act their age, and stop acting like a bunch of bloody two-year-old kids in a candy store. They need to act their age, stop acting like a bunch of dumb, bloody dogs in this world, and stop bloody behaving themselves and stop doing what they're doing. If they're such a Christian man that they say they are, well, they wouldn't be doing what they're doing, would they, mate?
0: What did they do? Confiscated e-bikes?
1: They're confiscating illegal e-bikes and e-scooters because they reckon that they're illegal. Since when? Since when?
0: What? What, do they go too fast?
1: They reckon the ones that do over 80 k's and they are illegal because they're not registered as a road bike.
0: Well, they
1: or
0: are.
1: Or a motorcycle.
0: Well, 80 k's is pretty fast, to be honest. If they're just riding it around the streets at 80 k's.
1: What do you reckon, Dar? Should that be crushed?
0: Well, I need to catch up to speed with this and find out what you're actually talking about. Police electric bikes, a crackdown on illegal e-bike crime. Okay, this is what you're talking. You really got your finger on the pulse, Andy. If you can't beat them, join them. That's the new approach from the Australian police are taking to crack down on the surging use of illegal high-powered e-bikes. tearing up streets and footpaths across the country. While laws have shifted slightly to help tackle the problem, state and territory police are taking things a step further. Forces are expanding their own fleets of high-powered e-bikes. So the police are getting their own e-bikes, giving officers a new way to pursue those who try to vanish into heavy traffic, Andy.
1: Well, there we go. So they're getting all new e-bikes themselves.
0: I mean, they look kind of sick. I want one. I just ordered a... I found an e-bike laying around the shed. Sorry, e-scooter.
1: So does that mean, Das? So does that mean that we can legally come around here and take the law into our own hands?
0: Legally?
1: Take back the law?
0: Why do you
1: say that? I think we should take the law into our own hands.
0: Well, when it comes to e-bikes...
1: I think we should take back the law.
0: In what way?
1: You know what I would have done?
0: Got a real fast bike.
1: As the big tip truck was taking those e-scooters out to the scrapyard to be scrapped, you know what I would have done?
0: Made a new super bike.
1: You want to stop a truck in its tracks pretty quick?
0: How?
1: You want to stop a truck in its tracks pretty quick?
0: Oh, you need them
1: while the driver's
0: spikes.
1: Not looking. Nah, while the driver's not looking, go around the side of the truck, right? Open up the bloody, take the lid off the bloody diesel tank.
0: Yeah.
1: Right? Get a bag of white sugar. Pour a bag of white sugar down the petrol tank. The driver goes to start the truck. Why won't this thing start? Then next thing, the engine goes, boom! There goes an engine worth of $50,000 down the toilet before it's even sent down. That's a quick way of seizing the motor pretty bloody quick, mate. Stopping the truck in its tracks pretty bloody quick.
0: Well, Andy, here's the thing. Here's your oversight with that sentence. We're talking about electric vehicles, bro, that don't have an engine. You can't put any sugar in there.
1: Yeah, but no, like I said, with that tip truck that was taking the e-bikes out to the crusher, I would have put a bag of white sugar down the petrol tank in that truck, mate. I would have stopped him pretty bloody quick in his tracks.
0: You're pretty gorilla. You got some gorilla tactics.
1: Oh, yeah, mate. I know how to stop people in their bloody tracks. It's just down, mate.
0: Are you a bit of a thug? Are you somewhat of a thug, Andy? Do you get up to illegal activities?
1: So you know what I wouldn't mind doing? Sitting there crushing those e-scooters, I wouldn't mind getting hold of a mate with a two-trailer B-double bloody road train, right?
0: Yeah.
1: To go up to the police compound of a night while they're not looking, right? Go up to the gate, pair of bolt cutters, cut the padlock off the gate, load up half a dozen cars, and bloody start thieving cars out of the police compound and say, now, you want to crush e-bikes? We're going to take your cars, mate. We're going to confiscate your cars. Thanks, mate. One for one in this world, mate. You want to do that? Then we're going to turn on you too, and we're going to come back on you, and we're going to do it exactly the same as what you're doing.
0: How much is a pair of bolt cutters, Andy? Probably.
1: You can get it for a couple of bucks at Super Cheap Autos.
0: Maybe $100?
1: Yep.
0: I just found one. It's a cordless electric bolt cutter. We need one of them.
1: It's like the law, right? Do unto others as you would have them do unto you, which means you do something.
0: That's not the law. That's the Bible.
1: It's going to come. It's going to come back, and it's going to bite you on the ass. What comes around goes around.
0: I was at the shop the other day. I was at Coles car park there the other day.
1: Yeah.
0: And the brother come up to me. And said, "Hey, brother, any bolt cutters?" He said.
1: Hey, what you want bolt cutters for?
0: I said, no, I don't carry them around. Sorry, bro. But he asked me on the spot, any bolt cutters?
1: I go, why would you want bolt cutters, bro? What, you're thinking of breaking into a premises, brother?
0: Normally, I like to help, but in this occasion, I thought, no, I'm not going to help out with this. I genuinely didn't have any on me.
1: It's like in Western Australia the other day, Das, I've seen it on social media. Now, how's this, right? How's this in Western Australia, in one of the remote communities? A police officer pushes over an Aboriginal woman, traditional elder, in their own community, right, and pepper sprays her for no reason, without a valid reason.
0: None.
1: Now, I believe that these cops are getting heavy-handed. I believe they're becoming so heavy-handed. That's what I'm saying. Their power should be taken away from them. to stop them using bloody heavy force in those communities.
0: Yeah.
1: I think their power should be taken away from them. They're too heavy-handed.
0: You might be onto something there, Andy. I think it's interesting that the police have used... They've just thought, if we can't beat them, join them.
1: Exactly. If you can't beat them, go join them. What, you want us to go join the cop force? Yeah, we're right, eh?
0: Do they have four-wheel drive electric bikes?
1: No. Nah.
0: Off-road electric bikes?
1: They did have these two-wheeler... Segway scooters. You know those Segways they used to have?
0: Yeah.
1: With the four-wheel drive tyres on them?
0: The Olympic, yeah.
1: They used to have those Segways here in town. I see them scooting around the plaza with them. I'm like, hey, what are you doing on bloody Segway scooters, you coppers?
0: Well, they look dumb. Do they still have those tours at Uluru?
1: Don't know.
0: Andy, I found here they do have off-road electric dirt bikes. There's one called a Yosma. I know
1: they've got I know they ride around on dirt bikes, Suzukis.
0: Well, it's,
1: I know they've got a couple of Suzukis. They've got a couple of ATV little off-road buggies.
0: It's meant to be only for off-road. But these things look sick.
1: I know.
0: Well, I kind of want one now. Although I always said I wouldn't ride a motorbike. It just feels like you've got to have a death wish. Are you good at motorbikes?
1: I've ridden quad bikes before, mate, many of them.
0: Hey, speaking of Bogan stuff, did you go to the rodeo?
1: No.
0: No.
1: I went to the Bushman's Bash.
0: Oh, you're so cultural, Andy. How was that?
1: Yeah. After I told the... I tell you what, Dash, he says, seen what happened on Sunday night.
0: What happened?
1: He says, seen what happened out there.
0: Where?
1: At the Bushman's Bash.
0: What happened? Was there sexy dancing?
1: Nah, I was eyeing off the coppers. Thus, I was standing there looking at them near the stage, and the cop walks up and he goes, what are you looking at? I go, come on, Brush. I go, why don't you guys get the hell out of here? Go on, get out of the telegraph station. Yeah? Oh. You're not welcome, Randy. Go on.
0: You told him to rack
1: get
0: off.
1: Get the hell out.
0: Good on you, Andy.
1: And Meredith Campbell, who's the town crier, walked up to me and goes, you know what, Andrew? Well done. About time to see someone hiring authority and tell the coppers right way to go get. See you later, brother boy.
0: You just told him to rack off, did you?
1: I told him to bugger off now on certain bloody terms. Hey, Dust, Cooter and his wife are here, mate. Can you play a song?
0: Oh, okay, let's play a song. What have I got for us? This is... Who is it? This is Razelle, Southern Girl.
2: Show you.

0: Oh, all right, guys, we're back on Arvo's with Andy, and we've got Kuda and his lovely wife Aunt Manji here with us this afternoon on
1: HCC. Nala, she's Nala. Got a name.
0: No, we've got Nala here with us, and I was just saying to Kuda that I was at the Bushman's Bash over the weekend, and I told our boys in blue to hightail it, get the out of there, mate. They're not welcome around
1: here. I can't tell
0: here,
1: if you love cops or you hate cops, because some days you're like,
0: mate, they're not welcome as far as I'm
1: boys
0: concerned,
1: in
0: mate.
1: Blue, rah, rah, rah.
0: I don't like them. I don't like them. Don't want nothing to do with them.
1: Defund the police, eh?
0: Yep. Give them.
1: But what if there was a stabbing or something? That's
0: how. I said, why would they carry a machete through the front gate when they got metal detectors with the security searching them at the gate? Why would someone be going
1: to? Do they have metal detectors there?
0: Of course. Yes. Why would someone carry a machete through the gate? I wouldn't be game enough,
2: you
0: mate.
2: You've got to have law and order. There's law and order in every society.
1: Yeah.
2: Since the beginning of time. Even before the beginning of this realm, there was law and order. Everything has its place.
0: No, but like
2: I get it.
0: No, because I think we need to go back to the old school days of doing things, mate. We need to go back to the old school.
2: I'm not a big fan of the systematic stuff, but you know what?
0: I think we need to go back to the old school. I think that the traditional elders should be given their power back to handle their own tribal law and their own community without involving the cops, mate. Let the traditional elders handle their own law and their own community, mate. Keep the cops out of the keep their nose out what's got nothing to do with them, mate. Tell them to ping off on certain terms.
3: I'm surprised Alice Springs being like such a, you know, the population here that they don't have their own tribal court. No, but over Kutters way, they've got actually Aboriginal court.
1: No, they do have out in communities.
2: Oh, yeah.
1: Moody's got court. They got courts out in APY. They do have bush court.
2: Oh, they do have bush court. Okay.
3: Yeah. There you go. Well, we were told otherwise, eh?
1: Mm. Well, yeah, no, as far as I'm aware, yeah.
2: Okay. Yeah, no, well, look, you know.
0: No, but like I said, yeah, Kuda, you know.
2: Going back to what the old fellas said, and the old fellas reckon, look, we don't have the space to keep people, okay, to try and help rehabilitate. They're trying to help break the cycle. We don't have it at the moment. Our societies are still transforming.
1: Mm.
2: Okay, we haven't got to the level of our sister and brothers in North America. You know, the First Nations or the original people there, the tribes there. We haven't got that far there yet. We're there in a sense of cultural stuff. But when it comes to adapting to today's society, right, we're still not there. We're still getting through this funding and this, all these big buckets that are thrown here, thrown there. I mean, look, I hear everybody's voices. Okay, I get it. You know, I wish we could go back to certain ways of dealing with certain things.
0: Exactly.
2: Okay, though what comes involved is how we used to deal with people is a certain level of law, but it comes from a spiritual sense first and foremost. Mm-hmm. All right? Though because of the infusion and the conflict between tribes, this mob, that mob, family stuff, there's all this, you know, and it happens my way, there's all this silly payback stuff.
1: Payback. And if there's alcohol involved, that can be dangerous.
2: And what stops all our law across the planet is what my wife reminds you of every day.
0: Yeah, ego. Exactly. But, you know, it's like the politician that's been in Parliament the last few days who's really outspoken.
2: Hmm. Yep.
0: Does. You know that politician that's really outspoken?
1: Pauline?
0: No.
1: Pauline. Jacinta?
0: No, the other one.
1: Lydia
0: Thorpe. Now, Lydia Thorpe, the other day, right, she's come across, right, and gone, you know, she's come up, she's brought three big issues in the Parliament. Issue number one, she's gone, children in detention centres, right, that are being strip searched in police custody and in detention centres.
1: Mm.
0: Lydia Thorpe said that is a disgusting way of doing things. She's saying that kids' bodies are private, and she reckons if kids and prison officers are going to do that, then they should be charged with sexual assault and they should be placed on the on the child sex offender register and they should be made a sex offender for the rest of their lives and they should take the punishment for what they've done. because she's saying that that is an absolute disgusting behaviour coming from correctional services, coming from our Northern Territory Police Force. Why should they have the right to strip search kids in police custody? That is just absolutely disgusting bloody behaviour. I'm sorry, that is, it's bad behaviour.
2: Well, you know, the system's already ruled on strip search, and I think that there's a case in the High Court. Strip searching is not even legal. It's unlawful, right? And look, on anybody, okay? What's happened in this country is all the laws have gone corporate, okay? The agenda is money. It's money-driven. Every bill presented is a dollar sign to their government, okay? You've got to remember, they're just like McDonald's. So they've got to create laws, okay? But it's also about taking away, let's take the culture out of it, let's take the black and white issue out. I'm over that narrative.
0: Exactly.
2: I'm about the oneness, about together, okay? We all got to work together because we're all on the

0: I walked out, okay, and then I got asked for a smoke by a young bloke.
1: Yeah.
0: I said, oh, I got nothing, right? Now, I knew that smoke question was, right, was another in question to see if I had money, okay? He pulled out a machete. I still wear...
1: He's got the scar on his
0: scar
1: head from it.
0: On my back of my head and there from a machete.
1: Oh, wow.
0: Now, this is a kid at 15 years old walking around in a trench coat in the middle of summer with a machete.
1: All right.
0: Okay? You might... I'll tell you what the poetic justice was. I let him go, right, because I defended myself.
2: You didn't press charges.
0: I didn't press charges. But you know what a poetic justice was? The youth program I started running... Or I was actually developing in youth justice in that area, right? He ended up turning up as one of the youth. And he put his head down. I said, you know what? The past is the past. You're here.
2: Wow.
0: And today, that kid is running his own trading business.
1: Wow.
0: He's a tradie. He's got a missus. He's got two kids.
1: Right.
0: Right? Because I turned the other cheek.
1: Right.
0: I gave him a chance. The police wanted him.
1: Right.
0: Right? Because he was a little notorious.
2: That would have been more damn institutionalizing.
0: That's right. Because I and because you got to remember, I've been on the grassroots and I've worked in and out of these industries since I was 16.
1: I
0: was the Johnny Cash at 16, going through the later part of my high school years in Brisbane doing these programs. In and out of the prison.
1: Just playing music in
0: playing
1: prison
0: music.
1: At 16.
3: I could, it's like a nothing, right? Lydia Thorpe also came across and she goes, issue number two that I want to raise, and she goes, this is absolutely inhumane behaviour.
0: It is.
3: Right? Now, she was saying, right, shackling women in prisons with steel things around their legs and steel chains when they're giving birth to a child in a prison. Lydia Thorpe was saying, shackling women to the bed is inhumane behaviour.
0: Yeah,
3: she's saying this sort of stuff has to stop. It is bloody inhumane behaviour. And she passed a bill through the parliament for it to be stopped. Why? Because she's trying to give the government the message that this sort of behaviour has to come to an end.
0: Yeah, that is...
1: It's an overreach,
0: I suppose.
1: So, like Kuta said, we need law and order. And the way our society is, there's stuff like kids... These days are different to kids years ago.
0: Yeah,
1: but
0: when we were growing up.
1: But I suppose what you're saying, Andy, is that we need that law and order, but what you're saying is that there's an overreach from the government where there's basic human rights not being human rights aren't being respected.
3: Upheld. Exactly.
0: And you've got to remember, right, okay, it's all learnt behaviours. Okay, it all starts from the home front.
2: Mm.
0: The parents are the first teachers. Okay, all right. A thief isn't born a thief; it's learnt behaviour.
2: Yeah.
0: A drinker isn't just a drinker out of the blue; it's learnt behaviour. A smoker picks up smoking from the home front.
3: Exactly.
0: All right, unless you got parents who are grounded culturally, and know how, to be parents, you're gonna fall through the cracks. So get back. On the home.
1: So it's generational.
0: So it's generational, transgenerational.
1: I'll give you an example, Andy. My ex-husband worked in youth justice.
3: Yeah.
1: And there was one family in Canberra, and this was generational. It was actually really sad, but they had him, my husband and another bloke focusing on this family because there was literally a vigilante group after this family. That's how bad they were. But the grandmother had the mum with kids at 14, and went through a lot of stuff. Then this mother had her first child at 14, and then this one girl, there were seven children, and all bar one was taken back into like dogs, and that's what my ex-husband was working with this family. But what was really sad was that this mum that had her daughter at 14, this girl, because my husband fought for her to keep a baby.
3: Right.
1: She was in youth justice in detention.
3: Right.
1: And they were going to take the baby off her. And she was 14, this girl, 14, 15, having her first child. So this is the third generation. We fought for her to keep the baby, but guess what? Because of all that learnt behaviour, she couldn't keep it. So the baby was taken anyway, while she was in detention.

0: So it's
1: that
0: it's
1: should have been right. The human rights should have been
0: But do you see how respected? But you see, it was respected,
2: upheld,
0: but unfortunately, it was upheld. But unfortunately, because there's literally generational trauma and generational behaviour.
1: And then I would have done then, I would have gone to magistrate in the courtroom and said, "Hey, hang on, Your Honour, she's 14 years of age. Her rights need to be respected, Your
0: but
1: Honour."
0: But the magistrate now, did respect
1: the magistrate. I was the magistrate. She deserves to keep the baby regardless of whether you magistrates like it or not. You magistrates who sit in this bloody courtroom here today wearing these big wigs and nothing but a piece of garbage who sit in this courtroom and make all these rules and regulations. Now, her rights should be respected. I don't care whether your rules or not. I don't give a rat's about your rules. I'm stating my argument, and that's why you don't like it, Your Honour. You can leave the courtroom. Case dismissed at the door. I would have told him right there and then. It would have been case dismissed. I would have ripped him over the coals.
3: Andy, we got to go to the news. Should we come back?
1: Don't worry about news. I can wait.
4: Yeah, no, we can go to news.
1: That's bad news.
0: And a song.
4: Just go to news and we'll do a song.
1: That's bad news.
4: We'll go to news and then we'll go to a song.
3: Come and chuck on the news.
2: Yeah.
3: I was going to talk about machetes, but I got cut off.
5: National Radio News.
6: Hello, I'm Lewis Donaldson. Labor is set to reveal its plans to cut migration numbers after weeks of speculation. Home Affairs Minister Tony Burke will finally speak at the National Press Club tomorrow, more than a month after cancelling his initial appearance in the 11th hour. Mr. Burke pulled the plug amid disagreement within Cabinet about the extent of the changes. The announcement is expected to detail how Labor will reduce net overseas migration from about 300,000 in 2025 to 245,000 in 2026-27, before dropping it to 225,000 per year thereafter. WA Farmers has called on the government to reconsider its decision to slow the processing of or pause the application for working holiday makers' visas. WA Farmers says farmers' diminished workforce will need to work much longer hours with health and safety implications. President of WA Farmers, Steve Maguire, told National Radio News it's a serious problem coming into harvest.
7: We're coming up to a grain harvest of over 20 million tonnes of grain. Usually in WA, about a third of the workforce that is used for that busy period is working holiday makers. They are a really vital, important part of it, and a number of people actually bring them in specifically for harvest. We, quite from these European countries, have a lot of backpackers that come in that have experience of driving these machines.
6: Of the 24 countries facing a pause, 11 are European. A new AI tool could change the way that endometriosis is detected and diagnosed. Alyssa Dells reports.
8: Right now, it takes 6 to 8 years for a diagnosis in Australia from the time symptoms first begin, with surgery often required. But EndoFusion, developed by researchers from Adelaide University, has been found to accurately identify two major indicators of advanced endometriosis in pelvic scans, producing results in just 18 milliseconds. It's considered a major diagnostic breakthrough, as MRI and ultrasound imaging are often better at detecting one of two common markers that indicate the likelihood of the condition, with patients usually only able to access one method of testing. It means some people could be disadvantaged if they're scanned by the less optimal option for their particular signs.
6: An independent committee is seeking public consultation as it aims to redraw Queensland's federal electorate boundaries. The previous federal redistribution of the state occurred more than 7 years ago, meaning it's time to consider alternative electorate boundaries or names. Overseas, China has urged the United States to stop expanding its military presence and preparing for war, while stressing its opposition to the weaponization of space. It comes after the US Air Force revealed the deployment of new weapons overnight, including space control weapons capable of defending the joint force against hostile adversaries. While China, Russia, and India have the capabilities to destroy satellites from Earth, they have not confirmed the deployment of weapons in space. And in sport, the top First Nations netballers are on court in Melbourne today. Every state and territory is featuring in the First Nations tournament. Victoria won the opening match against the ACT this morning. Netball Australia's First Nations General Manager, Gamilaroi woman Alison Tucker Munro, has told NIRS News the tournament is an important pathway for young players.
2: a lot of the states and territories have local competitions for those sort of junior athletes, and then it's about those kids who are interested in taking that next step, who's going to take that next step, making sure we put in place some frameworks that enable them and support them to do that.
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4: Let's talk about something positive, Andy.
5: No wonder you can't be on breakfast radio.
3: Exactly.
6: I'm in for that. Yeah, let's get
3: No, but I think that's what needs someone like me to bring the political issues out and go, hey, you know.
5: There's nobody like you, man.
6: This has a time.
4: So, this song you're about to
6: sing. Okay,
3: We're going to go into a song. Coos got a song he's going to play for us.
5: Tell us about this song,
6: Coos. Oh, this song came about in about 1993. I actually wrote it in 92 when I was asked to do an opening of the Australian Music Association awards and big festival that happened in Brisbane back in 93. And this song, it just come together. We wanted a power song, and my mother had a bit of a vision when I wrote it. So I said, boy, I can see the song going all over the world and being sung in different languages. But as life has it, I didn't get to certain levels in the industry just because my journey and my path changed. Though I'm back on that track now, and this song, Original People, or originally called Indigenous People, of course, you know, we've since learned the background root or what Indigenous means, you know. It could be anybody from just born on that land, you know. So you guys are Indigenous people because you're born here.
5: Well, okay. Yiparinas, eh?
6: Yeah, Yiparinas, that's him, yeah. So, yeah, getting back to that song, that it really it's a song I thought at that time, just like Yothini was doing, empowering our people, empowering their culture, showing the different contexts, a different light, you know, rather than the stuff that's been portrayed every day. And we know it. All the media is controlled. We won't go there. We won't get into politics about media, who controls what.
5: Go down another rabbit hole with Andy.
6: Yeah, another rabbit hole. That's you. Andy, oh, and Darcy, you guys at ACCC, you're talking to the converted ear, and I don't know.
5: Yeah, you don't have to preach to this mob, bro.
6: We get it. We've worked on all levels. Yeah, Nala's had... she's worked very young in the parliamentary in Canberra.
4: In Canberra.
6: Yeah, she's Solicitor General. She was...
4: I worked at the parliamentary.
6: She was writing laws for the country.
4: So, Nala, I took the laws down in shorthand.
6: You know.
3: So, what were you doing in parliament? Like what
6: she was a young public servant.
4: My first job was at 16, was personal assistant to the... really, very quickly, we get to the ACT Government Solicitor, so right. I worked there. And then I went from there and went over to the Parliamentary Council, so obviously ACT's Legislative Assembly, so it was like the Federal Attorney General's Department, but was Canberra. And just because of a guy I was seeing at the time was also linked into politics, so I got to see a lot of behind-the-scenes stuff. But my job literally was... I worked for the Deputy Parliamentary Council, then to the Parliamentary Council, and they dictated the legislation, so cabinet decisions would come through, and from that cabinet decision they would draft a bill, and then whether that bill gets passed or not becomes an actual act, regulation, whatever we were doing at the time. But they'd dictate to me in shorthand. I was a stenographer.
3: Right.
5: Stenographer.
4: I don't think, I don't even know if they exist anymore.
6: A woman of many talents.
5: A professional who transcribes spoken words into written text or shorthand at very high speeds, often exceeding
4: 120 words a minute.
3: Holy muckles.
6: That was quick. back in the day.
4: And it's all very well taking it down, but you've got to be able to read it later to be able to transcribe.
7: Exactly.
5: Do you ever come back to that? Like my voice memos in the middle of the night. Yeah. Oh, I got a great. Oh, this is a masterpiece.
3: 120 words a minute. That's quick on the bloody keypad.
4: And then my typing was 90 words a minute, I think.
3: Oh,
4: typing.
3: Wow.
5: Damn.
6: Yeah, she's still
5: demographer.
4: So people can dictate
3: to me.
4: Gee,
3: no, we need someone like you in our media lab to be typing up notes, doing 90 words a minute, mate. That's quick on the keypad.
4: And that was
3: keypad,
4: on a typewriter. That was old school. That was on a typewriter.
6: Yeah, 50 words a minute, if you want to pay 50 words a minute.
5: Still couldn't keep up with Andy's rambling.
4: You had to have certain accuracy as well. So.
6: I hear the trainer coming.
4: There you go. Let's play this song,
6: Okay, come guys. On, play this song. Yeah, this is people. And I'm in the middle of sort of transposing it a bit, but this is close to the old original.

0: song that made it to Germany.
1: Yeah, that's a song that made it to Germany.
2: Hey.
1: With a DJ.
0: A techno version.
1: Yeah, there's a techno version to it.
3: Which how do we find that? Can we crank that out?
1: What's
3: it called? Indigenous YouTube. People Kuda?
1: Yeah, Indigenous People, yep.
3: K-O-O-D-A?
1: Yeah, it should be there, but yeah, we'll try and point it there. Oh, but I don't think it's...
0: No, it's under your other name.
3: Yeah. Mayali. Oh, what's your other name?
0: Nah, we can't say. He doesn't want to say that.
3: It's your dead name.
1: Yeah, it's dead name.
0: This is his comeback name.
1: But it's there, and I'll get a version of it. And
3: we're going to crank that. And he'll put that in his DJ set.
4: Like Curtis said, they can't say that because probably... Because of cultural reasons, they can't actually say that.
1: Well,
4: because
1: I kept the name.
4: Because if he says it and they find out, he can get in trouble. It's culture. He's not allowed to say
2: culture whatever it is.
3: Thanks, Andy.
1: No, I killed the name off.
4: In Aboriginal culture, if you're not allowed to say something because it's for cultural reasons, you're not to say it.
1: That's right, yeah.
3: Thanks for breaking it down.
0: But anyway, it made it to Germany in the nightclub version on the charts.
3: We don't have to say the name, but would love to... Drop yeah. the, is it a ns, ns, ns,
1: yes, it is.
3: Well, I tell you what, even just you playing that, it made me feel like one in a sexy dance. Did you go to the Bush Band's bash?
1: No. Oh, we almost did, but apparently it's a private party. We didn't realise it would be VIP, but we actually were invited. But one of our sister girls didn't inform
0: lack of communication.
1: The organiser that
0: we were invited.
1: We were coming along to have a look.
3: Oh.
1: Yeah, we might go.
4: I could have. I was wondering, next year, are you going to put in for the Bush Band's bash? I'd love to see you perform live on stage and really get up there and play a few songs
3: together.
4: On guitar.
1: We'll get a band together. But I'll support that. Though, I'm on a different level, brother. We're going to create another stage.
4: Right.
1: An 8CCC stage.
3: Oh. Community radio bands bash.
4: Yeah. I reckon we need to get out the front of the car park and we need to throw another outdoor car park and get Cooter on stage,
1: throw
4: a few songs on stage.
1: We get a permit.
4: And get a permit out the front, throw a big party.
1: Cut the street off.
0: Well, Cooter's launching his comeback album.
4: Might get a couple of big smokers out the front, smoke up some chicken wings out the front, get the barbies going, mate. Tucker fired up on the barbie.
1: Yeah.
4: Get old mate next door here.
3: If people say any smoke, you say, yeah, we got smoke.
4: Hey, Darcy, get old mate next door to fire up a couple of chicken stir fries and some bloody good food. Get and bring some stuff out for us.
0: Up next door.
1: It's about sharing the love.
3: Yeah.
4: Get them make up some peanut sardines.
1: Get a permit.
4: Sardines.
1: We shut both into the streets all.
4: Oh, bloody hell. Get the party going.
3: Imagine that. There'll be sexy dancing.
1: Yeah.
4: Get ACCC out the front and throw the biggest party we've ever seen.
1: That's right.
3: How good would that be, Andy?
4: What
3: would we call it?
4: Dash, we need to do another party. We haven't done one for a while. I think we need to have another outdoor car park party and try the biggest bloody party we've ever seen.
1: What? Oh, you'd probably call it ACCC Jam. Jamming.
4: I reckon we should do a big
1: Jamming
4: Christmas
1: live
4: party.
1: At ACCC.
4: Do a big Christmas party out the front. Try the biggest Christmas party.
1: A live
4: party.
1: Radio podcast. Of the
3: Many Voices Fest.
1: Oh, yeah, there you go. That's it. Yeah.
4: Many Voices Fest.
0: Many Voices one.
3: Because then there could be black fellas, white fellas.
1: That's it.
3: Everyone.
1: That's it.
3: All the different mobs.
1: ACCC, Many Voices.
0: Underneath it as well. Many Voices one Frequency. So
3: Frequency
0: that
3: Fest.
0: You're bringing that oneness.
1: Okay.
0: So call it the Many Voices one Frequency Fest.
1: ACCC.
3: Boom.
1: Boom, boom, boom.
3: Look at there that. All right. If anybody's got heaps of money out there for funding, give us a call or send us a text.
4: Yeah.
1: Don't worry.
0: We can't.
4: Because we did one last year at the.
1: We're bound to
4: Gap Hotel.
1: We're actually bound to confidentiality.
4: Guys, what was that one we did last year?
3: They got NDA.
1: We got something in the pipeline.
3: Something in the smoker.
1: And it could be a great. We could see an awesome JV happening here between ACCC and the stuff we're doing.
3: Ooh.
1: On a level which will benefit
0: the community.
1: The community. You know, and this is about even just everybody, you know.
0: Community's community.
1: Disability, aged care, getting people, because Nala's got a couple of grannies, or she's got a tribal mum who basically doesn't get out of the house.
4: Wow.
1: Yeah, you know, there's all this funding, right, which I can't say too much and won't mention her name.
4: Yeah, because, funding's getting chucked here, chucked there, chucked everywhere.
0: It's getting chucked to the wrong buckets
4: of money that's
1: but she's not
4: there and
1: getting
4: everywhere.
1: Out of the house, except for in the front yard. On the lawn. old girl.
0: Under her favourite tree.
1: She should be taking out the lunch.
4: Can't you guys write a letter to the NDIS and say, hey, look, you know, my mum's not able to get out of the house. The only way that we can get some funding to get her some way that we can get her out of the house. Or any way that you guys can maybe write a letter to the NDIS and explain your situation. Maybe they might be able to come back.
0: People are just falling through the cracks. I mean, I've an NDIS support worker back in Townsville, and so much falls through the cracks. It really does. And the money's going... It's just not getting spent the way it should be getting spent.
4: Exactly.
3: Yeah.
0: And there's, unfortunately, there's humans out there that will abuse it.
1: Yep.
0: And use it for the wrong reasons.
1: No, look, you know, as I say, we could be definitely a supporter of ACCC. He's got to support us. You know, every week we talk about something different, something new. I'm singing new songs.
3: Off topic.
4: Hey, do you play at the Gap View Hotel overnight?
3: Yeah, tell us about your gigs on the weekend.
4: Like, do you ever play at the Gap View?
0: We've asked.
1: No, I haven't yet.
4: So why don't you ask him and tell him?
3: That'd be easy setup. Just
0: walk out the back of the Gap View.
4: Nala, can you talk to manager at the Gap View and say, hey, can we do a Friday night country session at the Gap View Hotel? Get Nala on the. Get us on the guitar on Friday nights at the Gap Hotel.
1: You can talk about our weekend and weekend.
3: Give us a recap.
0: It was amazing, and that's why we're a little bit tired today. We're still catching up after the weekend with the rodeo. So Kuda did the opening that for the pre party to get an event at Bo's. Boat Jangles, all the venues Kuda plays at, you know, I help. They're just so accommodating and really good people. The staff, they're just lovely people. So Bo's was an amazing event. And then Saturday we actually had a day off, which was nice. So we went out to the rodeo, got our VIP ticket.
3: Oh, la la.
0: Yeah, we're VIP now. He's a celebrity.
3: you just scaled up the whole scene so quickly.
0: It was really funny because in the VIP tent was his little bunch of groupies.
1: They followed me from Bojangles.
3: How little are they?
0: From Bojangles. So we got some awesome photos. I'll put it up on socials. Could have been the George Clooney?
1: No.
0: Anyway, we just had fun. Around. And then we ended up back at Bo's, didn't we, with your groupies? Yeah. And so that was Saturday. Then Sunday, that was amazing. Sunday could have played at Uncle's with another singer,
3: with Amy.
0: It was a blast. People were actually coming off the street and sitting out the front of Uncle's to listen.
3: You just lured them in, drew them in.
4: Just draw them in off the street.
3: Oh, that's what we needed.
0: Oh, I forgot Juicy Rump. We did Juicy Rump Thursday.
3: Damn, you must be exhausted.
4: Hey, Dust, by the way, could we maybe get Critter down to the new bar, the Troppo bar? Can we get him down to Tropic of Capricorn of a night? We get him on the guitar up there doing a couple gigs of a night. You know, we could get up there.
3: It's a clash.
0: It's a clash with Juicy Rump Thursday nights.
1: I'm knocking that juice.
4: Nala, once you said the Tropic of Capricorn bar, it's absolutely
0: beautiful. It's an awesome
4: bar.
0: I love it. Good. We've been there. It's just unfortunately the jam session is Thursday and Kuda's every Thursday at Juicy Rump. But he's also Uncle's. If you want to... If you missed out on last Sunday with Kuda and Amy,
3: is he back again?
0: They only rehearsed for 2 hours on the Thursday. It was their first gig together, and people are going, "Nah, get out of here!" Like they just gelled, and the chemistry.
3: When you put
0: was
3: two
0: amazing.
3: Professionals together,
0: So they're here. They're back at Uncle's this Sunday.
1: I'm still learning.
3: Hey, that's a wise man.
4: I went out to the Red Centre Nats weekend. I was at the Convention Centre. And they got hardly no one at the car show on the Saturday morning. There was absolutely not one person.
3: It's probably more car drivers than audience. Probably.
4: And I was the only one there. There was no one else there around the car show at the convention centre. It was 30 degrees. It was a warm day. No one decided to bloody turn up. And then I went out south of town to the drag strip. I was out there for the burnouts. And they got a good crowd out there, but no one at the convention centre. It was dead bloody quiet.
0: We missed it. Kuda had a few gigs. I want to also, Club Eastside's really making an effort, and we're so grateful that Kuda's going to be doing this. They're wanting to get some live music at the club.
3: That's cool. Never see that.
0: Yeah, well, Kuda's going to be playing second.
1: Kick the door down for us music.
4: Yep. And you know who did that? You know who got Kuda at the Club Eastside?
3: Who?
4: I did.
3: Oh.
4: Because I went and spoke
3: credit to Imagine. Credit's
4: I spoke to Imagine. I said, hey, look, mate. I said, we could do it some live music on a Thursday, Friday, Saturday night down here. So I got a good mate. Cooter that's got a good tape wants to play down here. He said, well, tell him to come down. We'll get some live music going. See, I spoke to Imagine. Word of mouth gets the message out in this town. We need live music.
1: I'm going to design a shirt just for you, mate.
3: <That's> what would Andy do?
4: Exactly.
1: Yeah, that's right.
4: It's a word of mouth that gets the message out in this town.
1: Yeah, Murdy. I got you, Murdy. Yeah, Murdy.
4: Exactly.
3: You've got a loud mouth.
4: Hey, Kurt, have you guys played up in Tennant Creek at the Memo Club up there? Have you guys
3: if you want to make
4: gigs
3: make
4: at the
3: bank.
4: Memo Club?
3: No, there overnight. You'll get a grand.
1: Look, like I said, I'm just making going to come back.
4: That might be good, you know. Nala, we'll look into the Tennant Creek Memo Club. Get you guys kick up there at the Memo.
1: Guys, you got to remember, I never
4: Daily Waters.
1: I never planned.
4: There's another pub, Daily Waters pub. We'll get you guys touring around the territory.
1: I was happy just jumping up and jamming every now and then with Solos, who was playing in a bar somewhere at West or on the way on our journey. Like, we've been on the road for nearly a year, and like little musos were playing, and of course I'd go up. Oh, my husband can play guitar. All of a sudden, I'm jumping up during their break and doing a couple of songs. So I never planned this. This just organically just evolved from...
4: Hey, Nala, here's another idea.
1: Who's who?
3: You didn't choose the thug life.
4: Nala, no, I've got another idea that Kuda could do.
1: A gangster life.
4: Next Thursday night. Kuda, I was going to say next Thursday night, when Warren's got his show at the Araluen, you could jump up on stage with Uncle Warren on your guitar, and you and Warren could do a couple of songs together on guitar. Get up there and turn the audience up in the auditorium.
1: I may have to negotiate something, Juicy. I might have to play a little bit earlier.
0: And finish a little bit earlier.
4: I could. Yeah, I reckon.
3: Dry that rump out a little bit.
4: Yeah. Could I reckon? I could see you and Warren playing together, playing that beautiful song.
1: Oh, we already have.
4: Running on the rock.
1: Warren and I already jammed a long time ago.
4: Yeah.
1: Yeah. Right, way back would have been easy. 2010, 2011. Yeah.
0: Warren and Kuda jump in, they get up and jam together.
1: Yeah, we jump.
4: The jump in jam sessions.
1: Yeah, we jump up there, you know. And he's pretty humble and pretty quiet, Warren.
3: He's so humble, eh? Sometimes he doesn't even face the audience.
1: Yeah, he doesn't, he just sits there like that.
3: Sits on the bass.
1: I'm trying to, you know. That's my bungee there. Well, he's a japa guardian, and Nala's an upper guardian. And I'm jumping over, you know.
0: So we're brothers and sisters.
4: Yeah, that's right. The jumping bar down the gap, they've actually had problems with that place lately.
3: Too many noise complaints.
4: Because the neighbours have been complaining about the noise of the night, and they're like, well, you know, it's after 10 o'clock at night, they're trying to sleep, and they don't want them mob making loud noise.
3: It doesn't go after 10,
1: but it doesn't go after
3: 10.
0: It finishes at like 9:30.
4: Yeah, but the neighbours are kicking stink about the noise, and they don't want it. It's like, well, too bad, mate, you live next to a pub, you got to get used to it, mate.
3: Exactly. Andy, we got a text. Can you read it out?
4: Yeah, brothers, how's it going, Andy? Pauline raging the mob on the news yesterday. Yeah.
3: We were just talking about that before. You see what Pauline said?
1: No, I haven't said it. But
0: we don't really follow mainstream media.
3: I wouldn't.
1: So what she read?
3: She said she was in an interview. Mm-hmm. She really... It's like... I'm actually glad because all of the darkness that she's kind of implying came out in this interview. She said... what about Aboriginal people? What the hell have they done in this country for supposedly 60,000 years? They'd never invented the wheel. They made a boomerang. That was pretty deadly. There was nothing here. There was nothing here. What are we actually holding up? A few rock paintings?
0: Oh, that's shame.
3: Sorry, they are the most primitive race on Earth, and we're supposed to be holding up and saying what they've achieved. They've achieved nothing.
4: Exactly.
1: You know,
0: that's sad.
3: Let alone the first farming techniques, farming eels, this whole country being like a whole garden.
1: The desert was all green.
0: Actually, I was speaking to I've reconnected with a girlfriend. This is an answer to the question. Mm-hmm. It goes back to the stars, right?
3: Yeah.
0: The constellations. Ooh. And what people actually, a lot of people don't realise, and I've learned a lot, that the Aboriginal people or the First Nations all around the world used stars to navigate. They use the constellations for hunting food. So all different tribes around Australia, depending on the time of the year and the food source, would look at the constellations of the time, like the time of year, and follow that. They also, what Pauline probably doesn't realise, is the main highways that we drive on are actually the original song lines that are connected to our stars.
4: And if you go to the observatory,
0: so you know, like Bruce Highway and all those major highways.
4: It's like if you go to the Spirit of the Night, go overnight, the fellow out there that does the star show, right? He plays a didgeridoo out there, being a white fella at that too, being a white fella, right? He's not an Aboriginal. He's a white fella and he's playing the bloody didgeridoo, for God's sake. I'm like,
0: I hope he's got permission to play the didgeridoo.
3: Oh, really, yeah.
0: I hope he's got protocol to play it.
2: Yeah, you got a protocol.
4: No, but what he's done, it's not actually didgeridoo. What he's done is he's got two PVC tubing pipes. And he's actually playing it like a didgeridoo out of
5: PVC. Trombone.
3: A didge bone.
2: Yeah, I've seen them. I've seen them slide didges. Yeah. Mm. Oh, look, you know.
3: Anyway, all of the, you know, what's in the shadows will come out into the light. At least she's, you know, brought this up, and now everybody has to talk about it, because there'd be a lot of Australians, white Australians, who think like this, and they'll be going, yes. And now that we've brought that up, I mean, what was amazing about a culture for 60,000 years, I feel like it was the most advanced using and impacting the environment with minimally, like could tell you all about the stars, could navigate this whole country. It was actually, this whole country was like a garden too, that was, we think it was just random plants. Everything was cultivated. And,
2: that's right.
5: Exactly.
2: And plastic farming. You know,
0: but even the so-called rock paintings, someone actually challenged Kuta about, oh, well, what's your law? It's not written down. And Kuta goes, well, actually, it is. Mm-hmm. You just have to look at you can explain it.
2: Well, I was in the High Court. Not High Court, Federal Court, and one time with Native Title, and this QC way back, you know, stepped up and said, well, Your Honour, what they got to comprehend is their laws aren't codified.
3: Codified?
2: Codified. Oh. Codified, right? So it's not written down, it's like section.
3: Oh, in code, yeah.
2: Yeah, right? And I got up and I said, Your Honour, I beg to differ. Our law is codified. It's in the wind. It's in the sunrise. It's in the sunset. It's also transcribed in the rock art.
3: Mm.
2: If you read those rock arts properly, okay, those stencils, they'll tell a story.
4: Exactly.
3: Mm.
2: Right?
3: Interpreting
2: who broke law, who brought this, who took that, who married who, what tribes connected together. So in our rock art in Carnarvon Gorge in Central Queensland, we've got four arms like that, four hands around. That means that four tribes came together and did a moiety, a marriage law, and they all married into each other, okay? So I spoke about this codification in the rock and in the artwork. And you know what, Your Honour looked at the QC and said, do you have an answer to that? And he sat down and he was quiet.
3: I said, your pen and paper.
2: I sit down. I said, your pen and paper? I said, your paper could be burnt. As simple as that. You know, where our stuff, you know, air fire may affect it, but we always get back to recreating that law, that story, that stencil, you know?
4: Hey, Josh, we've got a couple of messages from Dave. Stupid Kiwi dumb. And he goes, dummy, I don't know what he's going off about bloody Kiwis for, mate.
3: No, he's going off about Auntie Pauline.
2: Yeah, Auntie Pauline. Look, Pauline, I think she's just trying to regain traction on her platform. And look, there's one in every crowd. There's one in every pub. And there's one in, yeah, thousands in Parliament. You know, they've all got an opinion. And opinions are like what? Bundungs.
4: Exactly.
2: Right? Everyone's got one.
3: Yeah.
2: All right. So Pauline will just...
4: It's like
2: she's just been directed on a path.
4: And Kurt, it's like you're saying that I've always been told, right?
3: She thinks you brought the first fish and chips to this land.
2: Exactly.
4: And Nala, there's a saying that I've always been told, right, as a kid, right? Everyone's got the right to your opinion, but you keep your opinion to yourself, mate. If I want your opinion, I'll ask for it. Until then, shut up.
3: All right, speaking of which, Andy, we got to shut up, Andy, because we got to get out of here. We've got a meeting about your behaviour.
2: Okay, let's get back to a bit of the history stuff with Pauline. She's got to remember, we got the most oldest medicine, right, and healing techniques on the planet.
3: Oh, she could do with some of that medicine.
2: We've got people coming to this country to be healed.
4: Absolutely.
2: Okay? And, you know, our medicine's worked for an honor. My grandfather was 105, and he showed me how to blend and mix both medicines.
4: Absolutely.
2: You know, today's medicine with the pharmaceutical and our traditional stuff.
4: Exactly.
2: Okay.
0: Do you want to do another song?
3: We actually have to finish the show early today because we've got a meeting about Andy with Andy.
2: Okay. All right.
3: And they're waiting for us outside.
2: All right.
0: Oh, okay.
2: Okay then, guys.
3: Thanks, Kuda. Thanks, Nala.
2: Yeah, thanks for the.

Hey everyone, my name is Jessie May, and this week on ACCC 102.1, you will be hearing tracks off my debut EP, Petrichor. I hope you enjoy. Alice is a love song to this beautiful town and describes the strong connections I made in just 3 short weeks. This song leaves no guessing as to why I moved to the desert and the love I have for this place.

G'day, me name's Huss. 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Ah, don't you love it?

0: Many voices, one place.
1: My name's Amy. I was born in Royal North Shore Hospital in Sydney. What brought me here was a long and hard struggle with postnatal depression and a desire to go somewhere that was a bit sunnier and a bit happier than my life in Melbourne. So I came here on a whim on a $75 Tiger flight in 2009. And I've been here ever since, pretty much. So I came here mostly by luck and by chance. And I'm pretty happy for that because we don't get the grey, horrible, cloudy, depressing weather that I experienced in Melbourne, and it definitely helped me change my disposition. People here don't need to save face. They just be themselves. And there's no agenda to be seen to be living in a particular way. And there may be judgment, but it's not all about my mortgage, my children, what car I'm driving, what school the children go to, and how many sports activities I can get the children to every weekend, which is my experience of home. And I guess that's one of the main things I like about this community. And I kind of learnt that through coming here as a single mum. I felt accepted, and there was no stigma about the fact that I was a single mum or that I'd been struggling. I came here and people focused on my good qualities, and it helped me to

0: become a better person for myself, but also want to seek out more connection in my community than I'd ever before. I find the weather challenging. I find the harshness of the landscape challenging. And I think, you know, for so many people, that the harshness of the landscape reflects the harshness that can be inside all of us. But then you get that glimmer of sunshine, or after the rain and everything's green, and or the, you know, like you go to a waterhole and you get that glimmer of kind of hope again, of the landscape's not so harsh, and that inside you're not so harsh. And I guess that's part of the reason why I choose to stay, because there's ability to always be reflective here, but always feel held in the community while you're doing so. You know, you can explore here. It's kind of like this open place of exploration inside and out on the lands. It's, yeah, you sometimes feels really confining, but it's not. It's actually really it's really open. I guess it just depends how you're feeling about it all on the day.
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0: National Radio News.
1: Hello, I'm Alyssa Delfs. Ahead of his speech at the National Press Club tomorrow, the Minister for Home Affairs says there is a need to decrease net overseas migration. During question time, the government was asked if it will speed up visa processing for regional areas who are struggling to get critical workers. Tony Burke avoided providing an explicit answer on the current go slow for visa processing, but says a sensible approach to migration is best.
2: We do need to get net overseas migration down. And while some people seem to feel you can get net overseas migration down while having the same number of

0: Victoria's Auditor General has backed the state government's decision to extend its lottery license deal. Laura Devoy reports.
1: In May this year, the Victorian government extended the Lottery Corporation's license for 40 years. TLC has held the Victorian Public Lottery license since 1954. The current deal is due to expire in June 2028. The new one will run until June 2068, with TLC to pay $1.1 billion. The Auditor General says it found nothing to suggest the government's license approach did not seek to optimise value for the state. It says a competitive process was unlikely to deliver a better outcome than bilateral negotiations.
0: A new AI tool could change the way that endometriosis is detected and diagnosed. EndoFusion, developed by researchers from Adelaide University, has been found to accurately identify two major indicators of advanced endometriosis in pelvic scans, producing results in just 18 milliseconds. Speaking to Seven, lead researcher, Associate Professor Jody Avery explained how it works.
2: We use specialist endometriosis transvaginal ultrasounds, and they need to be undertaken by a specialist sonographer. And we put them together with MRIs of the pelvis, and each of these different tools teach each other through the algorithm using parts of the ultrasound that identify endometriosis that the MRI doesn't identify, and vice versa.
0: And in sport, in AFL, Collingwood legend Scott Pendlebury's move to the Gold Coast as a free agent could cost the Magpies the compensation pick the Suns would receive for losing Ben King to Hawthorn. Both sides were surprised by Pendlebury's shock move that could impact the compensation given for losing King. And in more sport, the top First Nations netballers are on the court in Melbourne today. Every state and territory is featuring in the First Nations tournament. Victoria won the opening match against the ACT this morning. Netball Australia's First Nations General Manager, Gamilla Roy woman Alison Tucker Munro, has told NIRS News the tournament is an important pathway for young players.
3: A lot of the states and territories have local competitions for those sort of junior athletes, and then it's about those kids who are interested in taking that next step, who's going to take that next step, making sure we put in place and frameworks to enable them and support them to do that.
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Hey there, guys, and welcome to another exciting afternoon of Jaden's Rock Nation with me, your host, Jaden Stanson. And on today's show, we have even more 70s rock with music from Band of Joy, the Downchild Blues Band, Foreigner, and Journey. And I just want to say to all of my rock-loving brothers and sisters out there who have just tuned into my show today that we're on your station, ACCC, that is 102.1 FM. And because I'm still playing 70s rock at the moment, to try something different on my show today, I thought I might play a song from a Robert Plant front-based rock band called Band of Joy, with a song from them that I had listened to called 3 AM in the City, and here it comes right now.

0: Hey there, guys, and welcome back to my show, Jaden's Rock Nation. Well, that was a little bit of something different there, which was a Robert Plant from Led Zeppelin fronted rock band called Band of Joy with a song from them called 3 a.m. in the City, which actually debuted on my show today. Am I joking about that, Mark?
1: Yeah, another great 70s hit. But you've got so much, you script so much information, Jaden, into your show.
0: Yeah.
1: I'm pretty keen to hear about Robert Plant.
0: Okay. But as usual, guys, believe it or not, I managed to find a little bit of a fact about Robert Plant's Band of Joy that I found, which goes a little something like this. Band of Joy, sometimes known as Robert Plant and the Band of Joy, were an English rock band formed in 1966. Various lineups of the group performed from 1966 to 1968 and from 1977 to 1983. Frontman Robert Plant revived the band's name in 2010 through a concert tour of North America and Europe. The band is notable for including two musicians, Robert Plant and drummer John Bonham, who went on to join Led Zeppelin, as well as Dave Pegg, who would become a member of both Fairpoint Convention and also Jethro Tull, and to a lesser degree became the band's one-time roadie was Noddy Holder, who later went on to front the band Slade. Band of Joy was originally formed in 1966 in West Bromwich, a town near Birmingham, England, by Chris Brown, keyboards, Vernon Pereira, guitar, and singer Robert Plant. A third incarnation of the band, including Plant's friend John Bonham, lasted from 1967 to mid-1968. This lineup included Kevin Gammons guitar and Paul Lockley on bass. Their brand of soul and blues was popular with Birmingham mods. This lineup recorded a number of demo recordings in early 1968, but broke up in May 1968 when a recording contract failed to materialise. Lead guitar duties were briefly served by Dave Pegg, who later played the bass guitar with Fairpoint Convection and Jethro Tull. Pegg rehearsed with Band of Joy but did not tour with them. For a 1968 tour of Scotland, Plant and Bonham used bassist John Hill, ex-Uncle Joseph and guitarist Mick Strode to fill in a temporary lineup. In 1977, Gammon and Paul Lockley revived Band of Joy, rounding out the lineup with John Pasternak, Peter Robinson and keyboardist Michael Chetwood. Gammon, Lockley, Pasternak and Robertson had previously played in Bronco. The two albums recorded under this lineup went on to define the trademark sound of the band with progressive melodies, blues hooks and experimentation with new sounds blending the sounds of the punk movement with classic genres of rock, blues and progressive influences. The group released a second album in 1983 before breaking up. Gammon later worked with Plant in his group Priory of Bryon. In 2010, it was announced that Plant would form a new band, record a new album, and tour as Robert Plant and the Band of Joy. The album, Band of Joy, was number 8 on Rolling Stone's list of the 30th best albums of 2010. In October 2010, the band appeared alongside the London Oriana Choir at the Roadhouse London for a special performance at the BBC Radio 2 Electric Proms. And what do you reckon about that, Mark?
1: Yeah, Robert Plant, a great musician. Is he still around now?
0: Yeah, he's still around, but unfortunately, if we got any Led Zeppelin fans out there, they'd actually know that Led Zeppelin actually don't exist anymore ever since their original drummer John Bonham died.
1: He really experimented. Oh, not experimenting, tried different styles of rock, didn't he?
0: Yeah,
1: so broad.
0: Yeah.
1: I couldn't get over it.
0: But I wish that Robert Plant was actually one of my grandpas because Because, Mark, could you imagine about how fun that would be? Because he's because he'd be such a gentleman. And
1: yeah, for sure.
0: Yeah. But anyway, guys, going back to my music, believe it or not, to try something else on my show today, believe it or not, I might actually play a bit of an instrumental from a Canadian blues band called the Down Child Blues Band with an instrumental that I found from them, which is called Rocket, and here it comes right now.

0: Hey there, guys, and welcome back to my show, Jaden's Rock Nation, where that was a little bit of something different today, which was an instrumental from a Canadian blues band called the Downchild Blues Band, which was a song from them called Rocket. And what do you reckon about that, Mark?
1: Oh, I love the electric guitar riff style, so good.
0: Yeah. But actually, Mark, what did you reckon about how I wanted to try something different today with those two songs that I found?
1: Yeah, two different songs, but two artists who really tried to break the boundaries in terms of their rock music.
0: But I'm not afraid to try my hand at the occasional thing I've never heard before on my show, aren't I?
1: Yeah, that's right. I mean, you're really exploring rock in its fullest through the 70s, and what better way to do that than to look at this iconic band?
0: But the best thing about me doing that is that you never know what you're going to find sometimes.
1: That's right. You bring up so much information that, you know, generally people wouldn't be aware of.
0: Yeah, that's it. But as usual, guys, believe it or not, I managed to find a little bit of a fact about the Downchild Blues Band's album Bootleg, which that same instrumental featured on. And it goes a little something like this. Bootleg is a debut album from the Canadian blues group The Downchild Blues Band, released in 1971. Having been rehearsing and playing live shows since 1969, the band proceeded to create one of Canada's earliest independent records. Recorded over two nights in 1971 in a makeshift studio at Toronto's Rochdale College, Donnie Walsh and others distributed the album by hand. It was also welcomed by major Toronto music retailer Sam Snyderman of Sam the Record Man renown, who was very much disposed to promoting Canadian music. The record was soon acquired by RCA Records Canada for more general distribution. It reached number 62 in Canada in May 1972. What do you reckon about that, Mark?
1: Yeah, again, you know, like I said before, you know, you bring up so much important information about bands and music of the 70s.
0: And I don't know about you, Mark, but do you reckon that it's quite... But actually, Mark, do you reckon that it's quite funny that that song actually managed to reach number 62 in Canada in the year of May 1972?
1: Incredible.
0: Yeah, but there's just some stuff that you can't make up sometimes.
1: That's right.
0: Yeah. But anyway, guys, going back to my music, believe it or not, we've got a little bit of a slow song from the legendary Lou Gramm-fronted rock band Foreigner with a song from them which I'd never actually heard before, which is called Star Rider, and here it comes right now.

0: Hey there, guys, and welcome back to my show, Jaden's Rock Nation, where that was something different, another slower track from the legendary British-American rock band Foreigner, which was a song from them called Star Rider. And what do you think about that, Mike?
1: Yep, another classic rock song. And, yeah, I'd like to share more information about Foreigner and what they did and the legacy they left, because they left a legacy in rock music.
0: Yeah, and actually, Mark, because we're playing some of their early stuff, do you reckon that this stuff is actually different from I Want to Know What Love Is?
1: Not sure about that.
0: Yeah, because I reckon their song Headknocker is definitely a good rocky song.
1: For sure.
0: Yeah, and maybe we could play that later on.
1: Later we will, Yep.
0: But as usual, guys, believe it or not, I managed to find a little bit of a track about Foreigner's first album, which is that same song featured on, which goes on something like this. Foreigner is the debut studio album by British-American rock band Foreigner, released on the 8th of March 1977 through Atlantic. It spun off three hit singles, Feels Like the First Time, Cold as Ice, and Long, Long Way From Home. It also features album tracks such as Headknocker and Star Rider, the latter of which features the rare lead vocal from lead guitarist and co-founder Mick Jones. Jones had written several songs that wound up on Foreigner prior to the formation of the band. Lead singer Lou Gramm sang three of them, Feels Like the First Time, Woman, Oh Woman, and At War with the World, in his audition to form the band. After the formation of the band, Gramm and Jones worked on several other songs, including Long, Long Way From Home, along with Ian McDonald, Cold as Ice, and I Need You. McDonald claimed that although he received a writing credit only on Long, Long Way From Home, he had a significant role in writing several of the other songs on the album. According to McDonald, I had a lot to do with the development of the songs, and I'm still bitter about the way I was treated by some people connected to the band. I should have had co-writing credits on a lot more than just one song, and even with Long, Long Way From Home, I remember telling Mick that I wanted to have a share of the writing because of all I put into making it happen, especially on the vocal arrangements. He gave me a look that said he wasn't happy with the idea and he reluctantly agreed, but I deserved a lot more of the credit than I was given. That's the music business, though. Hartford Courant critic Henry McNulty said, there's something good beginning here, and the sooner you get in on it, the better. All music critic Andy Hines said that for suburban teenagers in the 1970s, the immaculate rock sound on Foreigner was the perfect soundtrack for cruising through well-manicured neighborhoods in their Chevy Novas, and praised the band's pure rock craftsmanship. Foreigner guitarist Mick Jones has rated four songs from the album, Long, Long Way From Home, Cold as Ice, The Damage Is Done, and Fool For You Anyway, as being among his 11 favourite Foreigner songs. And what do you reckon about that, Mark?
1: Yeah, I mean, he's a great artist. Sadly, you know, Mick Jones, you know, he's dealing with Parkinson's disease, and, well, that was when he was first diagnosed in 2024, but unfortunately, he's at the end stages. His bandmate is at the end stages of Alzheimer's disease,
0: okay.
1: Lou Gramm.
0: Okay.
1: So and because, both have been afflicted by old age.
0: Yeah. And because you said that because Mick Jones, Foreigner, was actually diagnosed with Parkinson's disease, wasn't that the same stuff that the actor Michael J. Fox was actually diagnosed
1: with?
0: Yes,
1: that's true,
0: right. Because I definitely know about that.
1: Yeah, it's ironic that two iconic members of that band, both Lou Gramm and Mick Jones, are falling to ill health now.
0: Yeah, but look, we're all going to get there eventually.
1: We are, yeah. Like, Mick Jones is like he's 77, I think.
0: Oh, yeah.
1: Yeah. It's interesting to see what happens to musicians and we all know what happens in the end.
0: Yeah, that's it. And also because I'm a film buff, Also, I was very surprised to learn that when it came to, like, the Canadian actor and also the performer, and also the former professional wrestler, Tyler Mane, because he was best known for a couple of other roles, and also one of them being Sabretooth in the first X-Men movie, because he's actually been diagnosed with a very rare form of breast cancer, I just hope that he's going to be able to make it through.
1: Yeah, we hope too, yeah.
0: Yeah.
1: I mean, breast cancer affects everyone, both men and women, yeah.
0: But he's 59, but all we can do is hope, because believe it or not, Sabretooth has actually been one of my favourite Marvel villain characters.
1: Okay.
0: Yeah. But anyway, guys, going back to my music, believe it or not, we got another track from an early version of the very famous American rock band Journey, with a song from them which is called Very Strangely of a Lifetime. And here it comes right now.

0: Hey there, guys, and welcome back to Moshe Jonah's Rock Nation. Well, that was another track from an early version of the very famous American rock band Journey, with a song from them that I thought was pretty interesting, which was called Of a Lifetime. And what do you reckon about that, Mark?
1: I like George Tickner. He was an amazing guitarist.
0: Yeah. But actually, when it comes to the band Journey, I've always known them as actually being fronted by Steve Perry.
1: Oh, really?
0: Yeah.
1: Okay. I didn't know that.
0: Really?
1: What do you know about Journey, though? I mean, their album.
0: Well, I don't know all that much about their first album, but I do know that they're one of the greatest rock bands of all time.
1: Oh, they are, for sure. Yep. And they're another iconic 70s band.
0: Yep. And also, they're probably best known for their song, Don't Stop Believing, which was a very popular song in the 80s.
1: Was it?
0: Yeah. But I don't know about you, Mark, but even though that you're married and all that stuff, I do know that love bites, but don't stop believing, hey?
1: Yeah, that's right. Yeah.
0: But I actually saw it on Facebook once.
1: Yeah.
0: Yeah.
1: And we're waiting, Jaden, for a young local artist, Tiani's coming on your show anytime now.
0: Yeah.
1: She'll tell us more about her Red Dirt to Blue Ocean tour that's coming up.
0: Yep.
1: And where it's kicking off. And yep. Should be an interesting interview that's coming up soon.
0: Yep. But as usual, guys, believe it or not, I actually found a little bit of information about Journey's first album that I found, which goes something like this. Journey is the debut studio album by the American rock band Journey. It was released on the 1st of April 1975 by Columbia Records. Unlike their later recordings, this is primarily a progressive rock album that focuses mainly on the band's instrumental talents. It is the only album to include rhythm guitarist George Tickner among their lineup. Journey recorded a demo album prior to the release of Journey with the same songs in different order and with Prairie Prince as the drummer. There were additional tracks, including instrumental pieces, that did not make it to the final product, including the original title track of the demo album, Charge of the Light Brigade. What do you reckon about that, Mark?
1: Yep, again, Jaden, you're full of information. You know, whenever you prepare a show each week, you look at the artists and the bands that have really made an impact into rock music, and No matter whether it's their style of rock, whatever they're doing, we've looked at different forms of rock. What's a form of rock that you like the best?
0: Well, like what I've said to you before, Mike, when it comes to rock, and this is going to be the last time that I say this, I reckon I like it all.
1: Yeah,
0: I love it all.
1: But the hard rock, you appreciate good hard rock.
0: Yeah. I don't mind getting heavy and all that stuff every now and again. But but like everything, it depends on my mood.
1: Yeah.
0: But then it's like whenever I watch a movie or a TV series and all that.
1: Yeah. That also influences the show you watch and the music that's in it.
0: Yeah, and also because I've always been a reader, I love to read books.
1: Yeah.
0: And I've read some pretty good ones over the years. But actually, guys, while we're waiting for our lovely guest to come on my show, I'm just going to play you some random music off my palette while we wait. And because I played it for you again, I might actually play it for you yet again, which is Kelly Clarkson's song, Since You've Been Gone, and here it comes right now.

0: Hey there, guys, and welcome back to my show, Jaden's Rock Nation, where that was, believe it or not, Kelly Clarkson with her breakthrough song, Since You've Been Gone. And actually, we're just going to be doing a little bit of talking until our lovely guest, the lovely Tiani, joins us shortly.
1: Yeah.
2: Well, you spoke about another song that was iconic to Foreigner, and that was Head Knocker.
0: Yeah.
2: Should we play Head Knocker?
0: Actually, yeah, we should, yeah.
2: Here it comes now on Jaden's Rock Nation.
0: Yeah, that's it.

Hey there, guys, and welcome back to my show, James Rock Nation. Well, that was another track from the legendary British-American rock band Foreigner with their song Headknocker. And because I've actually run out of my show's music today, I'm actually going to be just playing you some random music on my palette. And also because I haven't heard it for a while, I'm actually going to be playing you Deep Purple's version of the Beatles' classic Help, and here it comes right now.

0: Hey there, guys, and welcome back to my show, Jaden Rock Nation, where that was a little bit of Deep Purple there, which was their cover of the Beatles song Help. And believe it or not, guys, but today on my show, Jaden's Rock Nation, we're catching up with talented local NT artist Tiani. She is an alt singer-songwriter who is making her mark with her unique sound and storytelling. Tiani is about to hit the road for her exciting Red Dirt to Blue Ocean tour, bringing her music to audiences across the region. So Tiani, when does the tour officially kick off?
1: Hello. Yes, so the tour starts this Friday. Mm. I'm waking up bright and early and driving myself up to Tennant Creek.
0: Okay.
1: Yeah.
0: Okay.
1: And then from there, I'll go up the next day, Daily Waters Pub on the Saturday. Mm. Following Friday, Catherine, the Saturday, Darwin, and then I'm coming back to Mbantua for my big Alice Springs show on the 10th of October. So that's the last show.
0: Okay, great. But I've got a couple of questions for you. And the first one is, how do you feel about going on tour?
1: I am very excited. I'm a little bit nervous, to be honest, because I've never driven this far in my life, especially by myself. So, it's a 3,000-kilometer journey.
0: Yeah.
1: My mum and dad are coming for separate segments of it. Mm. But I'm doing a good half of it by myself. Yeah. So I'm really excited, but nervous as well.
0: Yeah. But my second question for you is, have there been much planning to make this tour happen?
1: Oh, my goodness. So much planning. There is still planning currently happening. Mm. Yeah, for sure.
0: Of course there is.
1: Yeah.
0: Of course. Tiani, how important is it for local music to be heard and recognised?
1: Yeah, I think it is so important, especially like in the NT. We have such incredible local musicians here that so many people in the big cities don't ever get to experience, and I think so many musicians skip the NT.
0: Yeah.
1: So it's so incredible, and thanks you guys for doing what you do. ACCC, then the community radio stations are so important to really support and boost up those local artists.
0: Yeah, and also because you're something of a local like I am, I don't know if you actually pay too much attention to like what's happening around town, but occasionally we've had a couple of like very famous music acts come here.
1: Definitely, yeah. It's always very exciting.
0: Yes.
2: So, Jaden, the time's running out for your show. Unfortunately, Tiani's come, from work.
0: Yeah.
2: Can we get a song from Tiani now?
0: Okay, sure.
1: Shall we do it?
0: Yeah, sure.
1: Okay, great. Mm-hmm.
0: Sure.
1: I'm going to play an original.
0: Yeah, sure.

0: cut me off.
1: Wow.
2: Thank you.
1: Incredible.
3: Yeah.
1: It's good to see great local music like Tiani's. I mean, really, it's good to recognise Jaden, isn't it?
3: Yeah. But I reckon, even though it's rather unfortunate that you actually wasn't here earlier due to, like, work and all stuff, I got a question for you. Because you're something of a local and all that, where did you go to school?
0: I went to school in Canberra. Okay. So Canberra is my original home for
3: me.
0: Yeah. But so I've only been in town for 1 year, actually.
3: Okay.
0: But I absolutely love it here.
3: Okay. But anyway, guys, because that's the end of my show today, I just want to say to all of my Rockland brothers and sisters out there the usual, which is don't forget to rock on. And I'll see you again

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2: Good afternoon, I'm Alyssa Delfs. The Minister for Climate Change says the federal government is going full steam ahead on renewable projects, but independent MP Zali Steggall has questioned if Australians and the Pacific can trust Labor's commitment to the transition when the government continues to support and expand fossil fuels. Speaking in question time in front of the Climate Change Minister for Tuvalu, who is in Parliament, Chris Bowen says the government is listening to Pacific leaders.
3: But we will continue to work so closely with the Pacific because it is such a vital issue. But I'd say this to the honourable member, the way that you build renewable energy is the pathway for transition. You've got to build the new energy before you replace the old energy. That's what we're doing domestically, and it's a conversation that we're involved in a very serious way internationally as well.
2: Crossbench MPs are continuing the push for stronger legal powers focused on greater oversight of Australian defence equipment, technology or services being used where they could breach international human rights obligations. The red line legislation introduced into federal parliament this week is a four-part private members bill which aims to prohibit defence exports where there is risk of genocide, war crimes or crimes against humanity. Tasmanian independent MP Andrew Wilkie spoke to The Wire today about the part of the bill which relates to occupied territories. He says it's particularly relevant to Israel.
4: With their illegal settlements, they are settling in ways that would make any two-state solution down the track very, very difficult. I think we should be really speaking up and taking the lead from other countries like the UK and some of the Western European countries who are saying it like it is.
2: The New South Wales Aboriginal Land Council says the state government has turned their back on Indigenous communities. The council has criticised legislation introduced by State Labor, which has now passed, that would fundamentally change how Crown land is allocated. Under existing law, Aboriginal land councils can make claims on Crown land provided it is unused, not needed, or not being used lawfully, a measure designed to address historical dispossession. The proposed changes would allow the government to retrospectively amend Crown leases, potentially affecting more than 44,000 undetermined land claims. Meantime, Council Chairperson Dr. Raymond Kelly called out the Minns government.
5: This campaign is not about the Labor issue, but it is about the Minns government. And we want to clearly call out the Minns government for what we believe is an unfair way in which they've treated our community. And we are sick and tired of becoming the political football, and we feel that with this, with a looming election next year, it feels just like that's what's happening.
2: And WA farmers say the federal government is targeting the wrong thing by slowing the processing of working holiday maker visas as it tries to manage pressure on the migration system. The organisation says backpackers are an important part of the agricultural workforce, particularly as farmers head into harvest. WA Farmers President Steve Maguire told National Radio News reducing access to seasonal workers could leave those already on farms working longer hours, increasing the risk of fatigue and workplace injury.
6: I see the One Nation truck barreling down the highway, and they're sort of caught like a kangaroo in a spotlight, and they don't know which way to hop. And rather than sort of reacting to polls and whatever, they actually just need to govern and govern with common sense and just have a look at, you know, what actually is affecting housing and welfare and education system, and target those categories that are, because the backpackers aren't.
2: And in sport, Tasmania Jack Jumpers Championship winning coach Scott Roth has confirmed a two-year contract extension will be his last. The 63-year-old American has been at the helm since the side entered the NBL in 2021.
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0: Go.
1: Hello, we are Charles Creek Crew. 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
1: My name's Deborah Clark. Most people call me Deb. I was born in Sydney in 1953, and I first came to Alice Springs in 2000 when the Olympics were on in Sydney and they were offering really cheap flights to Alice, and I actually felt like escaping Sydney rather than sticking around. I'd also been working illustrating an encyclopedia of the body, drawing images of what it's like inside us on a computer screen, and I'd been doing it for like 18 months. Sort of looking inside, looking down the tunnel of the screen, and I just was desperate for a horizon. So that's why I first came out here. And when I got here, I felt like I'd gone into the body of the land. Everything I looked at seemed to look like what I'd been drawing. Yeah, the textures, the surfaces, and I remember as the plane banked as we came into Alice, I cried. It was so beautiful what I was looking at below me. I had no idea I was going to be so profoundly affected by the land. And what also happened at that time when I came out in 2000 to visit was I met Charlie Carter, who is my partner and has been now for quite a while since I came out here to live with him, which was in 2002 I actually came out to live. So after my little brief holiday out here where I was just so profoundly affected, I went back to Sydney and tried to resume my life, when I left, I didn't think there was anything wrong with it. I also didn't think there was anything wrong with the relationship that I was in. So I wasn't expecting to be profoundly affected by another place or by another person, but I was. And I just couldn't settle, and my partner was very uncomfortable about my unsettledness, and eventually it all fell apart. And it took 2 years to actually decide to live here and be Charlie's partner, which is what I did. And that meant I stopped being an illustrator, sitting at a computer drawing things like the body, and became his assistant leading treks on the Larapinta Trail. So there I was out in this country that I'd fallen in love with the person that I'd fallen in love with, which was pretty special. I choose to stay because, yeah, this feels like where I want to be. Charlie and I have continued to work together. We've diversified our business, or honed it, I suppose, in a way. So now we actually run, or since 08, we run camps for artists out here. Now I'm much more an artist, and also now someone who works with artists from interstate, taking them out into the bush. Yeah, it's a pretty exciting life. I feel in the middle of a whole sort of web of other creative people from all around Australia.
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get grades and the rhythms they get greater. Yes, another rough but tough form for the chaser. New configuration, new riff and new structure, built on the frame that'll hold and won't puncture. Tight, we wrap it up, it's wrapped tightly.

Good evening, listeners. I'm DJ Gutterball Gary, and that was a band called Dio with Holy Diver. And what a song. We've got some rocking tunes lined up for you here this evening. The next one is a request from Pedro, listening in all the way from over in Texas. And it's a great request from one of my favorite bands when I was a kid. I used to ring up the local radio station and request it before I went to primary school in the mornings, and now it's gone full circle. Now I'm the DJ, now someone else is ringing me up asking me to play it. I'd definitely put it into the category of driving to the dump of your dad music. And maybe you want to make a request this evening, and if that's the case, you can do that by texting into the hotline on 041-021-8333. That's 041-021-8333. This one goes out to the Road Dogs. It's Deep Purple with Highway Star, and you're listening to Gutterball Gary's Hour of Power on 8CCC FM. Rock on, Alice Springs, and rock on, Tennant Creek.

And that was Dead Moon with 5440 A Fight, and that's from their 1989 album Unknown Passage, self-released on their very own label, Tombstone Records. For anyone unfamiliar with Dead Moon, they're a legendary band. They were based in Portland in the States. They were offered a spot as an opening act on the Nirvana Nevermind tour, and that would have made them huge, but they turned it down in favor of playing 20 small gigs across small town New Zealand instead. So they played towns like Haast, for example, which has never seen a live music event before or ever since. So they'd be considered fairly legendary over there. They've been back time and time again. And as a band, they truly lived and breathed the DIY ethic, and a couple of them passed away in recent years. And now the bass player, Tootie, is the only surviving member. I could probably do an entire show on all of Fred and Tootie's bands over the years. They were a couple since the 60s, and they've played in a bunch of great bands together. And before Dead Moon, we heard the Moon Trekkers with Night of the Vampire. That track was produced by Joe Meek, who was an interesting fella. He was obsessed with trying to record the audio of the supernatural. And he basically pioneered all the functions that come standard on an amplifier today just by messing around with tape loops and experimenting with home recording. But yeah, again, I could probably do a whole show on him in the future. Next up, we're going to hear a band from Osaka in Japan, who I saw play in Tasmania over the summer. They've been going since 1981. They put out 22 studio albums in that time, among other releases. This is Shonen Knife with I Wanna Eat Chocolate Bars.

So before that last track was a band called Amy and the Angels with I Hate Being in Love. That was supposed to play last week, but time got away on us, unfortunately. And the song that we just heard was The Chills with I Love My Leather Jacket. And sadly, we lost Martin Phillips this week. He passed away at the ripe old age of 61, and he was mostly known for playing in The Chills and The Clean, two bands on Flying Nun Records out of New Zealand's South Island. They were big pioneers of that infamous jangly indie pop Dunedin sound, as people call it. I had a mate who lived in New Zealand's South Island through the 90s, and he said every time he went to a secondhand record shop and he saw a record with the name Martin Phillips on it, like written on it, he'd just buy it straight away. It didn't matter if he knew what it was or not, he just knew it was going to be something good. And last I heard, he was selling off his record collection to pay for house renovations, but I guess that doesn't really matter anymore. We're all worm food in the end. Anyway, here's The Clean with Tally Hope.

And that was all the way from Sweden. We had Anti-C-Mex with When the Innocent Die. Very topical song these days with everything going on in the world over in the Middle East and all that. Before that, we heard Slade with Them Monkeys Can't Swing. That's off the Slade and Flame album. That was a movie that Slade, the band, starred in themselves. Great song, great band. And the next song we're going to hear is Doug Mulray and the Rude Band with I'm a Punk. This is an old Australian track. I would classify this one under parody punk. But I'm running a little bit of a competition here. If you can tell me who played the guitar solo on this song, you win a prize. And to redeem that prize, you have to text in to the hotline on 0410-218-333. That's 0410-218-333. If you can tell me who played the guitar solo on this next song, and I'll give you a clue, he's a famous Australian classical guitarist. Here it is, Doug Mulray and the Rude Band with I'm a Punk. 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

And that was Partenaire Particulier with their track Partenaire Particulier. They're from Bordeaux, and they released that song on New Year's Day on 1986, and what a track it is. Before that, we heard Reagan Youth with New Aryans, and before that, we heard I'm a Punk by Doug Mulray and the Rude Band. And for anyone that's just tuned in, we're having a little bit of a competition. If anyone can text in on the hotline and tell me who played the which famous Australian classical guitar player played the guitar solo on that song. And we've had a few texts in. Someone said, was it Keith from Vinny and the V8s? Nah, mate, wasn't Keith from Vinny and the V8s. Someone else texted in, said, oh, it's got to be Joe Camilleri. No, it's not Joe Josep from Joe Josep and the Falcons. It's not him. But we did have a message that that predicted who it was correctly. And that was Mary Bardos. She came in with the correct answer. Tommy Emmanuel played the guitar solo on that song. So congratulations, Mary. You've just won yourself a special prize. We haven't got much time left on Gutterball Gary's Hour of Power here today. So we're going to finish it off with a bit of Swedish death metal. This is Entombed with Left Hand Path.

0: Good evening or good afternoon, everyone. My name is Dr. Richard Fiji. I'm a Larrakia man from Darwin. Larrakia from my father. This is very windy out here. I'll just cover that up. Sound better? Tricks of the trade. But I'm a Larrakia man from my father, my grandfather and my great-grandfather and what Aboriginal culture calls grandfather law. So I want to acknowledge Larrakia people that are here today. I want to acknowledge all First Nations people that have come along to support us today. And I want to acknowledge Nat and the crew at Justice Not Jails. We're here because we believe in justice. And we are here because we believe that injustice is occurring in our community. And we're here because we want to do something about it. Now, some of you have heard me speak about this before. My mum was stolen generation when she was taken from Tennant Creek when she was 4 years old. Taken by the policeman, taken from the desert, her Wurrumungu people, and placed on Croker Island. She was driven all the way to Darwin. And then she was placed on Croker Island when she stayed there until the bombing of Darwin actually came and they had to evacuate the north. It took Mum 40 years to get back to her people. I was 8 years old when we first went back to Tennant Creek and reunited with the Wurrumungu people. All of them thought Mum was dead and she thought all of them were dead. But there was a man that saw her in a mall and walked up to her and said, "Can I see your hand?" And she had scars on her hands and she showed this man the hand and he said, "You're one of us." We marked our children, the fair-skinned children of the stolen generation. And so Mum ended up taking us and we reunited with our families in Tennant Creek. And this is important because although we grew up on Larrakia country, we only knew half of our identity. And so when we was able to go back there to Mum's country, we follow grandmother law. So my sisters step up and they speak and I support them. Why this story is important? Because this is still happening today. One of the big lessons that I've learned from Mum's story is that when they remove children, it's an act to break our culture, to break our language, to break our identity, and break us. But they can't break us. They've tried and they have failed. And they're still trying. So the recently resigned minister described it as slow genocide. And this is exactly what it is. So let's start calling it is what it is. Because that's what it is. They're killing our children. They're removing from the families. They're breaking up the family systems. They're breaking up the opportunities to learn about their culture and their knowledge and their identity and who they are. And for some reason, they think that prison is going to reform us, which just doesn't make sense since they've actually defunded all the reform programs in prisons. So to me, that does not make sense why they're doing this. But I just wanted to share a little piece of my mum's story and relate to what is happening today. Because if it doesn't stop, it will continue to happen in the future. So while I stand here as a Larrakia traditional owner and welcome you to Larrakia country, I continuously say we are all custodians of this land and of the community and of each other. And I implore you to share that message to your family and your friends to come and be a part of this group and stop this injustice. So welcome here today. Welcome to Larrakia country. And I'll hand it back to Nat.
1: Leanne's the CEO of AHANT, which is the peak Aboriginal housing body across the Northern Territory. She's very valuable in our community as a leader. And so she's here to talk about remote housing and housing and the issues that affect that we had with YISA. YISA was a short stay accommodation that the government has refused to even mediate or communicate with the Commonwealth in reference to It houses 400 Aboriginal people, and right now Leanne will probably tell you how many's in there today, and they've probably got about 30 days to get out of there. So it's very disappointing, but hopefully Leanne will give more information around it. Thank you, Leanne.
2: Hello, everybody. Nice Saturday afternoon in the park. Thanks, Nat. And thank you, Richie, for Welcome to Country. And I'd also like to acknowledge that we are on Larrakia country and pay my respects to Larrakia people and all of the traditional owners across the lands of the Northern Territory. I'm actually the CEO of Aboriginal Housing NT, but I'm not speaking on behalf of Aboriginal Housing NT today. I'm speaking on behalf of myself, who has worked in Aboriginal affairs for nearly 40 years. Hair dye is a great thing, you know. I'm way older than I look. But anyway, so I'm going to talk about housing stuff, but I just want to give you a general overview of what's happened in the Northern Territory over the last 2 years. So in July 2020, the Australian government and all the state and territory governments signed the Closing the Gap Agreement. So there are four key priorities in that Closing the Gap Agreement. One is shared decision making. This government does not include any Aboriginal people in their decisions that they're making in relation to our people around the Northern Territory. When the floods happened and all the people from Daly River and out in that region got evacuated to Bachelor College, they locked out the Aboriginal sector. The land councils were not allowed to go in there. I went in there, put my grandmother's voice on and got past the security and went and spoke to all of our countrymen that were in there. And when all of the Aboriginal organisations were prepared to redeploy our staff out to Bachelor to assist, and all these already traumatised people, we were told no. The government said we will put tertiary students from overseas into the evacuation centre to support the welfare needs of people. And I said, for their placements. So I said, okay, so you're going to have somebody with English as a second or third language, probably Indian, second, third language. No disrespect to any of who I'm, you know, Indian people, but you don't put people into a welfare management system that cannot speak the language properly, have no idea about Aboriginal culture to do their placements. So there again, the people out there at Bachelor were left with people with English as a second language too, and we're talking about Aboriginal people who might have English as a third or fourth language, and you've got these people apparently supporting them. Jesus, there's the phone. So look, that's just the first thing. Shared decision making is not happening. The CLP government will not meet with any Aboriginal community controlled organisations, and that's one of the main things in Closing the Gap. The next thing is transforming government and the way government does business. It's just getting worse and worse. They won't speak to us. They have a scrutineering committee that consists of three CLP members, one Labor person and one independent. So any legislation that they try to push through is going to go through because they're going to be outvoted at the scrutineering committee. In relation to the child protection stuff, we had a rally outside Parliament House a few weeks ago before they introduced that bill where they will take your children away and you've got 2 years to try and get your life together and have a little white picket fence. Otherwise, those children can actually be put up for adoption. You know, so they're gone. Who knows where around the world. And countrymen out bush are calling it child trafficking. What are they doing with our children? So that's looking at it from another angle. So talking about another key priority is building the community sector. Well, we've seen what's happening with YISA. Yiliri Young Housing has been managing that place for over 5 years, and now they are going to put homeless people into more homelessness. And I said to them, oh, what are you going to have child protection circling around at the same time? What's your address? Oh, we're homeless. Oh, we'll take your kids. So, you know, it's just going round and round. And I have never in my life seen it this bad in the Northern Territory to the point where I'm leaving town because I just can't. It's killing my spirit living here with this government. Straight out racism. Shame, all right. Aboriginal and Torres Strait Islander led data. You know, we don't even have access to data on our own people because the government is too busy holding everything, and it's just can't work here anymore under these conditions. So they're failing in transforming government. They're failing in shared decision making. NT is the worst performing jurisdiction in Australia when it comes to closing the gap. because they don't care. And there has been an Aboriginal leadership group has put a vote of no confidence in the NT government's political will to implement closing the gap.
3: Going backwards.
2: We are in the 60s again. That's how it feels. So they don't care. They do not care that we're the worst performing jurisdiction. Our people are being put back on the streets. They're moving out of Yissa and they're moving into already overcrowded family homes in the northern suburbs, so that when the police safety officers, who are the new housing commission officers, rock up with their gun, they're going to be evicting three or four families at once. Where are these people supposed to go to? And, you know, people say, oh, why don't they go back to their communities? Well, why don't these people go back to where they came from? Because, you know, people can live where they want to live. Get a little bit revved up now, you know. Anyway. So, you know, like in the last 2 years since this government came into power, every sector is overloaded. The hospital, you know, we just heard the doctor talk about the hospital. The hospital is in continual code yellow, which means they don't have the capacity to do what they do safely for patients or for the staff. So, you know, they want to build big billion-dollar prisons instead of fixing up the health system. The prisons overloaded, the juvenile justice system, as the doctor said, you know, they can interview 10-year-olds now without a guardian there. Where in the world does this happen, you know? We've heard from chief magistrates of the children's courts in WA saying, you lock up a 10-year-old, they're going to come out as animals. That's all that's going to happen, because you might wake up with a young person trying to break into your car, okay? Next time that person comes into your house after they've been in the system for some time, juvie and then big jail, you might have a knife at your neck. So, you know, and this is all what you learn when you go to prison. Sorry if anybody didn't learn that in prison. I haven't learned it yet, but if I stay here much longer, I'll probably go to prison. The judicial system overrun. People on remand, you know, for months and months and months, go to court, not guilty. Well, are you going to even give me back the 9 months that you just incarcerated me for? In the meantime, you've lost your family, your house, your job, whatever. That's not heard of in the world either. Child protection, they asked for submissions in relation to changing the child protection laws. They got 150 submissions. 130 submissions said, don't do it. 20 said, do it. So they did it. And housing and homelessness. You know, the Chief Minister made comments in the paper that said it's a waste of taxpayers' money to keep Yissa open. Do you know how hurtful that is to the Aboriginal community? And yet they can go and build prisons and, you know, put all their own mates into jobs that are, they're earning $500,000 each, and yet it's a waste of taxpayers' money to keep a homeless facility open. You know, this is outrageous. So, what are we going to do about it? What can we do? And you know who I've started going to instead of the NTG? I go to Lydia Thorpe now. Because Lydia asks questions in Parliament of the NT government. So, you know, we've got to try and do something, and we can't escalate these concerns because no one is listening. So, yeah, blow it. We'll go to Lydia and let her run amok in Parliament on these people. Yeah. The other thing is, you know, we, for many, many years, houses in the bush were built without being compliant with building codes, okay? So there was no building code. Then you had builders inspecting their own properties. Homelands have never had a building code. And yet all we hear about is, oh, these might run amok, smash their houses and do this shit. Sorry, same shit. And yet the houses are poor quality from the start. So the only people that are making money out of this is contractors, because it costs $8,000 to go from Alice to Docker River just to assess the situation. Then they've got to go back to Alice and get the tools and then go back again. So this is where all the money's going. In relation to the $4 billion remote housing build, the NT government decided that they're going to take $450 million as a program management fee. So, you know, we hear in the media, oh, Aboriginal people get $30 billion a year. We get this much after it goes through all these processes. So I travelled recently down to Canberra with Mr. Yingir Gayula, who was the politician who recently resigned. We went down to Canberra to talk to senior politicians and senior parliamentarians about homelands funding ongoing. You know, we've got probably 20,000 people living out in homelands because they want to get away from the antisocial behaviour. And he just he hit the nail on the head. He said, when you're on a homeland, you see 70, 80-year-old men walking around upright, still hunting and gathering. You come into town, 40, 50-year-olds in wheelchairs with amputations. People want to move back to the communities because they want to reconnect the youth with their culture and fulfil their cultural obligations. But just to get away from all the, you know, once you start going into town, then you start getting into trouble. But there again, people can live where they want. The other thing is I'd like to let you know, which is not really well known, is that Aboriginal people contribute significantly financially to the Northern Territory, okay? We might have 50% of the territory under native title and 85% of the coastline, and people do get royalties from that, yes, fair enough. Those royalties get spent in the Northern Territory, so in this circular economy. But the other thing is the government owns everything under the ground, okay? So the government, NT government gets all the mineral money, goes straight to them. How do you think the waterfront was built? You know, the $30 million car park under Parliament House. Black money. So, you know, our people are starting to feel like we're aliens in our own country, you know. And I don't want my children, my grandchildren growing up in this environment because I would probably go to jail if somebody tried to take one of my kids. I'm not really a crimo, but, you know, I would do that. But anyway, look, I just wanted to say, look, thank you everyone for coming here today. We are in crisis mode in the Northern Territory. Child protection, people are very fearful of what's going to happen to their children. Like I said, we're calling it child trafficking. Where are the kids going, you know? Anyway, thank you for listening to my little rant, but and thanks for coming.
1: Thank you very much, Leanne. It was full of information. I think there's stuff that we want to hear. And it gets to a point where we continue to keep fighting for our cause, but nobody's listening with the government. It's one of the most ignorant, arrogant governments we've ever come across, is the CLP in this term. Our next speaker today has been working tirelessly among children, and his name is Jono. Welcome, Jono. You might have to put that like that.
3: Yeah. Pop out the wind a little bit. Sorry, that's... it's a lot more sensitive than I thought it was. So, yeah, first of all, thank you, everybody, for having me along today. Thank you to Natalie and the Justice Not Jails team and, you know, for putting this on. Yeah, you know, and a really important event and, yeah, in particular, very important right now. With everything that's been going on, you know, for the past 2 years in the Northern Territory. And I look at what's happened and, you know, I look at the work that I've been doing and, like, how I've sort of, you know, been planning for generations. And, like, I see a lot of what's happened over the past 2 years as potentially undoing a lot of that work. But before I get right into things, I'd just like to start by... just acknowledging the Larrakia people as well, and, you know, Gumadjaran country that we're on today, and, you know, thank you and pay my acknowledgements and respects to, you know, elders past, present and future, and all Indigenous people here today, and, you know, yourself as well, you know, Mr. Fijo, you know, thank you for having us along, and yeah, so, and I'd also like to just talk a bit about my work and what I've done over the past 10 years. So I started off... Sorry. Can everybody hear me?
4: Yeah.
3: Awesome. So I started off, 10 years ago as a young person, growing up around Darwin in the Northern Territory. I started as a young person growing up in Darwin in the Northern Territory, you know, living in Housing Commission just down here in Kohanor Street, living in Housing Commission in Karama. Attending places like the Shack. I first started as a participant there and spent, you know, a lot of my afternoons, a lot of my weekends looking for a place to get off the streets essentially, and looking for other things to do outside of sports as well. And the Shack was where I think I got my first interactions with just with, like, you know, supportive people outside of my home environment, you know, outside of my beautiful auntie over there, Rhonda, and, you know, my mum and my dad and, you know, my sisters as well. And, yeah, it set me up, like, when I started attending the Shack, it set me up for, the next part of my journey in life. You know, while I'm being a teenager, I didn't quite know exactly what I'd wanted just yet, so I decided I wanted to run off and try a few other things in life. Despite being offered, you know, paid work at the shack, and then so I went off to try those, and then I eventually found myself back in town, you know, a few years later, and very fortunate to become a part of the team up at Milner Primary School, and, you know, meet some more wonderful mentors up there, and you know, people that you all may know, the likes of Elspeth Hurst, and they're just an amazing team, and, you know, and met the current principal at the time as well. Was fortunate enough to find myself as part of the Milner Primary School team, and Milner Primary School, yeah, had a history of some, you know, significant events that had occurred, you know, within their team and within their community at the time, and they had a big focus on trauma-informed practice and like a lot of practice that, you know, helped teach me what I needed to eventually, you know, go further in my career and my work with young people. And, you know, from there, like I said, I'd met the principal, and then I found myself in flexible education at the Malakri Engagement Centre, you know, working alongside the team, again, in a highly trauma-informed, you know, environment where everything we did was very intentional, very rhythm, very routine, very structured. I was learning that skill set, those tools that I needed to support the young people, like myself, the young people who needed strong role models, who needed consistent role models, who needed people to hold space for them and really listen, and, you know, and not just listen, but, you know, pull them into the conversation as well. You know, over the course of those first 2 years between Milner Primary School and then Malakri Engagement Centre, I'd started to learn how to, I guess, view young people as, you know, like the subject matter experts in their own life. What I'd gone through was very similar, yes. What a lot of other people had gone through was very similar, yes. But they were living it right now. You know, they were living it. They knew, you know, they knew what their circumstances were. They knew what their needs were. And all they needed, you know, was a bit of a listening ear and a bit of structured support to get themselves to get themselves to their goals in life. And yeah, I was had the fortunate, you know, very fortunate pleasure of being a part of that Malakri Engagement Centre team, and then setting up the Palmerston campus out there as well, and then moving on to taking a bit of a break for 12 months after some really intense work and like really big changes in my own life, coming from, you know, I guess no knowledge to just embedding, like learning everything I could and then embedding everything I could into practice for, you know, that period of about 5 years. So decided to take a little bit of a break, and then I found myself working in a completely different space, boarding. And, you know, boarding between Tennant Creek and then boarding in Wadair as well. And like working with very, you know, very marginalised, you know, young people in remote communities. Wadai and Tennant Creek were, in short, like they were some of the most intense, I think, years of my life, just in terms of the work that was needed and the support that was needed as well. I really enjoyed the time, you know, but I also saw like a lot of gaps, you know, I think in the services and service delivery and funding as well, you know, that absolutely need to be addressed today. Moving on till today, you know, I'm currently working, life's come full circle again. I found myself working in a youth drop-in centre. Sorry, how much time do I have? Beautiful. All right. Yep, so life's come full circle again. I found myself working in a youth drop-in centre and now working at the very grassroots level. Yeah, yeah. I on a daily basis, you know, like I've said, I've just run here from work. You know, we get to work with a wide range of neurodiverse young people, multicultural young people, Indigenous young people, and give them the very basics that they need, you know, to just be able to start to form, you know, solid supportive relationships in their own lives. So I just wanted to just sort of outline all of that I've done over the last 10 years, because I don't want to stand up and like I just talk about, like I'd rather stop and like open up, you know, the space for some questions and some conversation as well. Like I said, I'm up here to talk about, you know, what I know works for young people and what I've learned over the last 10 years. So
4: a few of those things that I've already mentioned.
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4: You know, young people being the experts in their own lives, including them in the conversations, you know, while working from the back end of that conversation and creating some practical outcomes for them, stepping stones that they can use to get to their goals in life. If anybody wants, you know, to stick their hand up and ask me any questions, feel free to. Now's the time. I've got, like, endless examples from every line of work, I think. So, absolutely. Yeah. Yeah, absolutely, and thank you for that question. So Suki's question was about, you know, a lot of the legislative change that has occurred. Have young people, I guess, told us about, you know, how they're feeling about that change? The answer is yes, you know, which is, I think, the fact that they're always willing to come to us highlights the strength of the relationships that we have with them. You know, and also, like, the fact that we engage with them in that conversation as well. So the short answer is yes. What the young people do come to us and talk about is they talk about anxiety and they talk about concern. So they never come out and they outright say, I have a problem with the CLP's lowering of the age of criminal responsibility. They never come out and outright say, I have a problem with public safety officers, you know, being allowed guns in my house, you know, being allowed guns in my community. So with everything, with every conversation that we have with young people, we sort of read between the lines a little bit. They're coming to us, they're expressing concern, they're asking us questions, you know, what does this mean for me? What does this mean, you know, for my family? What do I do if I get pulled up on the streets, you know, and cops want to ask me questions? And it's quite a disheartening answer at the moment, you know. The answer is, it means that you're going to be targeted more, you know. It means that you get less protections. It means that you have to be even more careful now with how you walk, talk and act on these streets, which, you know, to be honest, from my perspective as a young person growing up, being told all the time, walk this way, talk this way, act this way, so that you can go, like, you have to go along to get along. Excuse the French, it's bullshit. Young people should not be targeted for the way they walk, talk or act. You know, young people should not be targeted because of the simple fact that they want a social life. You know, police should never be given the powers to question, especially minors, without consent, you know, without a legal parent or a guardian or some sort of spokesperson there to say, you know, say that this is not okay. Public safety officers, you know, being allowed guns, like in houses on transport, you know, and it's an absolutely reactive response first and foremost, and it does nothing. The short answer is that does nothing to resolve the many issues that occur that actually lead up to antisocial behaviour inside, you know, public housing across the Northern Territory. The lowering, I think it was one of the first ones they did, wasn't it? They lowered the age of responsibility, like, it was the first one, yeah. The lowering of the age of criminal responsibility, that hit the hardest for myself, you know, not just being the first call that the CLP made out the gate, but also having worked in that space for such a long time. We had a decade of, like, trying to implement, like, a lot of change and, like, sorry, not just a decade, but I look at it in terms of generations as well. We'd already worked with almost a generation of young people to try to implement a lot of very, you know, positive change in their lives. And, you know, for the next generation, it means, you know, that they're essentially, well, I believe they've undone all of that work, and they will continue to try to do everything they can to undo all of that work into the future. I look at the 10-year-olds that I've worked with, I look at the 10-year-olds that I know, I look at my nieces and my nephews over here at the back, and I go, I ask myself a really simple question. How much do they really understand about the choices that they make, especially if especially if they don't have the opportunity to be taught, about how to make good choices, how much understanding does a 10-year-old have about, going to the shop and stealing something off the aisle, I had this conversation last night, it was a very heated conversation with somebody at the Palmerston Markets. It was a bit of back and forth, and their go-to response was like, their decision-making process and that, the decision-making process, these people are making bad choices. These people are making the choices to break the law. And to hear that, I think, I think to hear a really misinformed, a really ignorant statement

0: 17-year-old is absolutely irresponsible. Hands down, the most irresponsible, I think, one of the most irresponsible calls that any government, not just in Australia, but across the world, has made. Where's Justin Davis? I think you, thank you, yep. Wonderful article the other day about, read the wonderful article about, not wonderful, sorry, that's a terrible choice of words in this case, but informative and concerning article about the CLP, writing the playbook for the far right in politics. Absolutely true. And it's been these instances, these 13 urgency calls over the last 2 years, where they've shifted how willing we are to accept what's normal, what's appropriate. They've done this by changing the age of criminal responsibility. They've done this by allowing guns into houses. They've done this by, the amendments to the Aboriginal Child Placement Principle. How willing are we to accept what they're going to eventually label as a new normal and just get on with our lives is down to us. It's down to us, to be here every day, talking up, speaking back. I want my nieces and my nephews to know at the back, Keaton and Roy and everybody else. Like, I see Georgia running around, she's got better things to do. I want you to know that, this isn't normal behaviour. I want every kid to know that this isn't normal behaviour. This isn't how you treat children, all right? You don't treat children with such disregard, that you're willing to criminalise them at 10 years old. In all of the 10 years of work that I've done, the lesson that stuck all of the way through is that punitive doesn't work. Punitive doesn't work. When they're struggling, you don't push them out, you pull them back in. When they've got their goals in mind, you don't push them in the back and send them on their way. You walk with them as slow as they need, at the pace that they need. And the last thing you absolutely do is you lock them up. You don't lock them up and use barbaric, systems, to try to get them to act right. I think there was a saying that I heard about 5 years ago, actually, where the saying goes, and somebody might know it or might have heard it themselves, but if you tell a kid 1,000 times and the kid doesn't change their behaviour, then there's nothing wrong with the kid. There's something wrong with the message you're trying to get the kid to understand, or the way you're getting the message across to them. And history shows us that locking kids up doesn't work. We're looking at higher rates of trauma in the future. We're looking at, with the Aboriginal Child Placement Principle, essentially another stolen generation. With this new prison and, the privatisation of prisons and profiting of prisons, it's just slavery with extra steps. It's absolutely another form of slavery. I could go on about that all day. Absolutely, I could. Does anybody else have any other questions? But the short answer is yes, kids are concerned. They don't know the full extent of what their concerns are about just yet, but it's also up to us to help them understand it as well and make sure that we work together, we partner with each other, we collaborate so that systems can't be used to bully them into just breaking and going along to get along.
1: Jono, amazing. Thank you very much. Now, we should have many of these young males around working in our system, and we're very proud of what you're doing, Jono. So thank you very much for expressing the work that you do on the ground, and please don't stop. Absolutely. Keep gathering all those young guys in Holt's. The only way we're going to get rid of the CLP is to vote them out, and we need to do that. We need to make sure that we need to use each party against the CLP. I'm talking about the independents. I'm talking about the Greens. And there's also a Black Greens coming through the doors that we're looking at. So as an independent, the Labor Party, well, I think the Labor Party's gone in a hole at the moment, and we don't have much faith in what they're

0: doing and the changes that they're making drastically in that party is a concern. So we need to look outside of that people need to really consider about standing and standing up against the CLP. And it's very, very important for the future of this of the territory. What's happened in the past 2 years has turned us upside down. I've been working in the child protection system for over 20-odd years and been part of every inquiry, review, the Royal Commission, and the treatment that is happening right now to our kids incarcerated is such an Australian national crying shame on the treatment of what's happening to our kids. Our first was when the CLP came into power. That was their first. They went into Parliament and their first reforms was to incarcerate 10-year-olds. And being part of a national board under SNAKE, we found this so incredibly inhumane to incarcerate 10-year-olds. Most of those 10-year-olds are followed by their big brothers, unknown what they're doing, that to a point of incarcerating them and then harming them on the inside. Children were also doing self-harming inside. We had Don Dale, and that's when the Royal Commission came about. And all those recommendations were left on the shelves, and they certainly wasn't addressed. So I believe that that's why we're in the problems of what we're in there, because there's been about 9 inquiries and reviews and the Royal Commission being done on children, Aboriginal children and families, but hardly any of those recommendations have been addressed over time. And I'm going back to 2000 and, bringing them home report, also the Black Deaths in Custody, they go way back. But we've got a government now that's so fixed on harming children, Aboriginal children mainly. And when you look at the treatment of YISA, the closing of accommodation that caters for children that are homeless, that come into Darwin, that need accommodation and to feel safe, that the CLP has removed that accommodation. And, that accommodation is very important, as you can see around Darwin. Most of those families are camping rough around Darwin. And then to a point that the government with the child protection are then removing children out of the long grass because of that situation. And it is a concern because, they're talking about adoptions, and that was the big no-no against the Bring Them Home report, that no Aboriginal child shall be adopted out. But today under the CLP, and even under the Adam Giles government, the CLP, they actually were selling children in care for $5,000. That we stood up against it. No child is worth $5,000, but most of those, they did give out a few of those children to their carers, and that carer got $5,000 for that child. But we appealed against it. But there's a lot of stuff that's happening in the child protection area, and I've been involved in this area for over 20-odd years. And I find it, it's very disappointing because our voices haven't even been heard around the child protection. This government refuses to speak to any black person when it comes to our kids. And to a point that our Children's Commissioner, Charlena Musk, had resigned and stepped aside. Her integrity, it wasn't based around that she couldn't do the job. She was much smarter than what they were. And, I take my hat off to Charlena for the work that she's done, and that she's, let's give her a clap. And then we had Rod McPhee, who was the chair of the tripartite, was the peak of the peaks. And that's when the NT government departments and the Aboriginal peak bodies come together. He was the chair of that. He also stood down because he had integrity around what this government was doing to our children. So, yesterday, we got the news that the CEO of the Child Protection, Brent Warren, has also stepped away from the Department of Child Protection. And they say today in the news, they said that they removed him, but yesterday's news said that he walked out immediately. I've known Brett for a short time, and I believe that I don't think he could cope with what the government was doing to our children. So we're yet to find out. But as you can see, majority of these people, very important people, are resigning from these roles because they can't cope with what the CLP is doing to our children, which is inhumane. And also there's, you know, anti-discrimination. Human rights are being breached under the United Nations of our children. When does this stop? And when is the department going to stand up and also protect our children? And I'm talking about Department of Human Rights, anti-discrimination. As you can see, the anti-discrimination commissioner also resigns. So at this moment, we don't have anybody in these holes. So we need to make sure in the next election that we're going to be out there. And we need to be very smart about it, working together with the other parties to make sure that we're not going to get the CLP in. It can be done, but it's about working hard to do it. I've been in this space of child protection for such a long time across the territory, national and international. And, you know, the treatment of our kids, I've never seen anything like it. It breaks my heart to a point that you don't even have a say with what's going on. And through the voice of Justice Not Jails, we're able to do that, to push it at all levels. You know, I thank the Justice Not Jails group for the work that they do. It's amazing, a group of people that work very hard, as you can see, they're setting up even today in all our events. So we have people from all walks of life that are concerned, they're allies of us. And we really appreciate the work that they do to support our children and Aboriginal families. I think, does anybody... also, we've got the Grandmothers Club. She wants to have something to say. She's been around for such a long time. Janella?
1: Hello, I'm Janella. I'm not a really good public speaker. I'm not experienced in this area. But, I've had the experience of... children being removed in my own family, but it's very, very emotionally, you know, you want to fight with a passion, you want to say things that you can't to these people taking your children, you want to, you know, and... I'm speaking and on behalf of a lot of grandmothers. I grew up with a mother that in children, white, black, you know, all walks of life, and that's a part of our culture. We share, we care, and we take other people's children in. I've had white children, I've had black kids, I've had Asian kids come to my door and say hello auntie, and you know they got nowhere to go. You don't get paid for it, you just make sure they're safe and come in, have a bed for the night. You don't get paid for it. There's a lot of unrecognized grandmothers and mothers that do that because and many of us in Aboriginal culture are mothers before we're mothers, because we have big families and you got to look after the little ones behind you. They might be your cousins or sisters, brothers, whoever. Doesn't matter, even a stranger's kid we look after. So you're a mother before you become a mother. You're even a grandmother before you become a grandmother, because you're looking after your elders, children, grandchildren. And so it's a big job in Aboriginal your culture to instinct just kicks in and take that part, and it must be done. And to see these children today, and I can see a lot of, like a 10-year-old, I always try to put myself in their shoes. Now, how would I do that? And how can I speak to this kid? Because But you got to think like them. And at 10 years old, peer pressure, their own mates might be getting into trouble and easily led. You know, there's leaders in that group. There's kids that are vulnerable, that are frightened, and maybe they run away from home because of something happening. And to be alert and have more homes open that are safe homes for children to come to and find themselves just for a night and say, no, you stay here tonight. You're not going home in the dark. You stay here and we'll make a way for your home tomorrow. It's safety. It's called safety and making them feel safe. But I, back then, it was like close-knit families. But it, to me today, it's widening. Everything's widening. I don't see that sort of everybody's drawing wider apart from each other in family unit. And I'd like to, as a grandmother against removal, help make a structure where children can the parents can come to me or whatever member of the family who is a guardian of these children to say, here's a safe place, we can talk. This is what the government is doing. They need to be educated by us about the government. The family, that information needs to get out to the families as well to say, this is what the government is doing to our families, and they're targeting our children because they're the seed of the future, and if they don't stop that seed from growing, they're scared because we're going to flourish, and there's nothing that can stop that. But that's why they want to incarcerate now, because they're slowing our process down. Of populating in our culture, because I don't see it getting weaker. I see it getting stronger, but there is that distance I see with families, and that needs to be brought back together, and that information about the government that are trying to kill our children, trying to kill our people. That's the word. I can't say it any other way.
2: 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I missed the beginning of that, but I imagine that may have been one of the presentations at the Convergence Against Pine Gap that happened a few months ago out of Desert Knowledge. I was having these conversations or disagreements with someone today and feel hungover from it. I'm really glad that that is going out on community radio on 8CCC. My name's Woody B, aka Dreams. Welcome to Crystal Visions on 8CCC. Also, big shout out and apologies to Johnny and Alex, who were also using the studio and bumped into my show. Feel terrible about that, but the show must go on. As always, I want to start by paying my deep respects to the peoples of the lands I'm broadcasting on. I'm in Bantwa, Alice Springs, so deep love, respect and gratitude to the Aranda mob here for having me. Big love to the Barkly region as well. Sovereignty was never ceded. This always was and always will be Aboriginal land. I'm going to start this tune because I've got to make up time. This one is going out to Mr. Ollie Olino, who runs the pop-up record store at the Todd Markets every second Sunday. His next show will be the 27th of the 9th. Looking forward to Ollie's picks bins. going to play a lot of hip-hop on the show tonight after the heavy metal last week. Also want to say big congratulations to Pirate and the rest of his team for a Herculean effort getting over the line for the Black Wreath, or getting over a line. And Black and Forever was one for the books. Snake Pirates Band and the rest of the Black Wreath roster were fantastic. Here is Night Shift by the Commodores. We're going to play some more R&B, soul, some Eleanor, Jarrigal, Jingali, and then get into heaps of hips hops. Here is Lionel Richie and the Commodores doing Night Shift. Told you so, Ollie.

I want to use this opportunity to give a shout out to my friend Gracious and my mom. My friend's birthday is today and my mom's birthday is tomorrow. I wish you both all the best that life has to offer. More blissful years.

belated language warning, as we're in hip hop territory, I might take this opportunity to back announce. We had Renee Geyer with It's a Man's World from 1974 off her record of the same name. Cinnamon from Eleanor Jabalangali. Cinnamon is a Nina Simone cover. Saw them do that at Desert Mob at Araluen on Thursday night. With her on lead vocals, Mick Turner from Dirty Three on guitar and Stephanie Arnold on cello. That was incredible. And backing vocals, Slipping Into Darkness from War before that. And we started off the show with Night Shift from the Commodores. Too much talking over too many great women. Here's Queen Latifah, UNOTY.

0: And again, language warning, for most of the shows we're in hip-hop territory. Love the Jimi Hendrix sample. Here is Schoolie D. Am I black enough for you?
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1: 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Here is Truth and Rights.

go behind us, we have Money Money, Horace Andy from 1982, from his Dancehall Style record. Before that, Johnny Osborne, Truth and Rights. It's one of my favourite reggae songs, 1979. Money Money, 1982. I'm talking over this because I want to introduce the next tune, which is Hind Hall from Macklemore. If you have not been following the news, Macklemore was kicked off or dropped from Ed Sheeran's tour after basically stating that children deserve to not be bombed to pieces in Palestine. That came under the direction of Robert Kraft, the billionaire owner of the New England Patriots and their Gillette Stadium in Foxborough, Massachusetts. After Ed Sheeran kicking Macklemore off the tour, Ed Sheeran has lost all of his other support acts, including his own backing band from Ireland, who say that having money gives you no credibility over any other person. So, yes, Robert Kraft is also in the Epstein files and... I believe, allegedly, and also got legal protection from Epstein around soliciting prostitutes and won prizes from Netanyahu in Israel. So he's a hardcore Zionist. Macklemore gets kicked off a tour for saying that human children deserve to not be bombed to pieces. Gonna play Hind Hall, and then I'm gonna play another piece that I haven't had time to research properly from young Palestinian MC Abdul, Shouting at the Wall, which came out before what's currently going on in Gaza, but it's still incredibly relevant as Israel likes to mow the grass in Palestine every decade or so and kill lots of people. There's some language in the next track as well, so again, some language warnings. Hope you're enjoying the show. If you want to get me on the text line, the number's 0410218333. Also wanted to say this show is dedicated to Yul and Jorgen, who were not... did not have a conviction for blocking the road to Pine Gap late last year. That court case date was earlier this week. Incredibly proud and grateful for both of you for standing up for human rights. Okay, going out of Money Money, Horace Andy, who's one of the adjacent singers for Massive Attack as well, into Hind Hall from Macklemore. Hope you're having a nice night out there. Here we go.

Everywhere we walk upon in this world, one indigenous group or another has once lived there before for thousands and thousands of years. One of the most intricate and respectful ways to inhabit that place.

0: All right, feel like I'm a bit behind the eight ball starting late tonight, but we'll see how we go. Just going to back announce, so we just had FTP, otherwise known as F the Police, from Tommy Gunn, Big J and Down the Underdog from last year in August. Song was made in response to the anger and hurt felt by the Walpuri Nation and Alice Springs community after Cumminjay White's death in custody in the hands of Northern Territory Police. Released the footage, transparent, independent inquiry, etc., etc. You can get that on Bandcamp for free, but if you choose to pay, all donations will be given to the family of Cumminjay White. Before that, we had Dreaming Now, Indigenous Land. Dreaming Now is from Yorta Yorta Country, Shepparton, Victoria. That was 2018. Before that, we had Shouting at the Wall from 2021 from Abdul Rahman Al-Shanti, or MC Abdul, who's a Palestinian rapper from Gaza, Palestine, now living in LA. A lot of his family are still in Gaza getting bombed to bits. He started rapping when he was 9 after his mother, which he mentioned in that tune, couldn't access healthcare in Egypt. And before that, we had Heinz Hall from Macklemore, which was released in May of 2024 in response to what is going on in Gaza, who was kicked off stage and off the tour for basically saying human children have rights and should not be bombed. Love Zionism. All right, we're listening to ASAP Rock and Blockhead, Trouble Trouble, from Trouble Mountain, from a few years ago. Let's carry on with some more ASAP Rock. Yeah, no, bus driver, Ego Death.
1: Yeah, Los Angeles, London, the cellulite, late and thigh of the night. Yeah, oh shoot, let me see if I can finish this.
0: Okay. More language warnings.

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You ain't a killing off good young nigga move. When we get hungry, we eat the same fucking food.

phrase goes through my mind a lot of the time. No peace without justice, no justice without peace. We got Poke from Sweden off their Sassy record. This is Prophet of Peace, P-R-O-P-H-E-T of peace, and then brackets P-R-O-F-I-T is peace version. This is from, where are we? Pretty upside down. This is from 1996. Got this after leaving Alice Springs for the first time. Before that, we had We the People, Tribal Quest. We got it from here. Thank you for your service. Before that, Thieves in the Night, Mos Def and Talib Kweli, Black Star, Ruckus, 1998. Before that, Mos Def, Yasembe, Black on Both Sides, Mathematics, 99, Ruckus. Before that, How Many Mics, The Fugees, Off the Score, 1996. Before that, Ego Death, featuring Aesop Rock and Danny Brown. That's from Bus Driver of the Perfect Hair LP from 2014. And we kind of started off that bracket with a release that's coming out November 13 of this year, Aesop Rock and Blockhead. The record's called Trouble Mountain, and that was Trouble Trouble, which I talked all over. Got less than half an hour of the show to go, 20 minutes. Keep on jamming out some hip-hop beats. Hope you're enjoying the show. If you want to get me at me, text line number 0410-218-333. No peace. No peace without justice. No justice without peace. You know, Triple C. This is Crystal Visions.

0: keep building till the answers are filled in, and make sure you don't stop till then. And if you do, remember the children.
1: Presidents, earthquakers, and I'm your ring, your truth is something you feel. 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

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It's that nigga town poem by Al Prentice Carter. 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

0: So if you're just tuning in and you come to the end of...
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0: Coming to the end of Crystal Visions, another week of I've Been Woody B, aka Dreams on 8CCC, 102.1 FM, many voices, one frequency. We're listening to Paid in Full, the 7 Minutes of Madness cold cut remix of Paid in Full from 1987. Before that, we had Soul Power. Pardon me. Quakers, Jeff Barrow from Portishead, his solo amazing record featuring Dead Prez on Stones Throw Records from 2012. That's Quakers. Before that, we had Teach the Children, Eric B. and Rakim again. Don't Sweat the Technique from 1992. Before that, we had Conspiracy from Gangstar from Deadly Operation from 1992. And we started that bracket with Prophet of Peace. Prophet, P-R-O-F-I-T, is peace, from Poke. That's their Sassy record from 1996. We got a couple of minutes to go. Thought I'd finish off with a gentle one. Yeah, what a crazy old world out there when no one really gives an F about anything. You just got to do the best you can and keep the Sisyphean rock rolling up the hill, because that is the meaning of it all.
2: Would you like to play your flute here? Play your flute. Let's play the right end. That's the wrong end. That's it. Yeah. Hit C above G.
0: So take really good care of yourselves and each other out there. And I'll see you next week for a couple more shows. Yeah, have a great night. Cheers. Bye.

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0: 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How can I help if you ain't doing what you need to do?
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0: You coming in and out my life when it's convenient to. 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
1: Nope.
0: I don't want to cut you off, but think it's what I need to do.

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1: Hi, my name is Rudy. I was born in New Zealand. I lived in Tonga, grew up there for a while, and I live here in Australia now. And I consider myself an Australian.
2: Family brought me to Alice Springs. I feel right at home. Yeah. I can only remember growing up in Tonga and living here in Australia, so similarities is pretty much family and nature. What I like about this community, this place, is it has a sense of belonging.
1: What I find difficult or challenging is finding the balance within myself, and part of learning to find a balance within myself is learning from nature. It helps me learn to know my place within this world.
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our territory. What does it mean to be a Territorian? What images does it conjure up for you? How do we see ourselves? And how do the others see us? How would we like to be in the future?

before I even arrived to NT, I was warned about the roughness of the place. I was warned about the kangaroos, about the snakes, and mainly about the road trains. Everyone raves about road trains, how careful you have to be and stop on the side of the road when they pass you. When I finally ended up being on the road, I loved road trains. They're not that scary as everyone says they are. And they're not trains. There's no railway. That's what I was expecting. That was none of that. I was expecting Alice Springs to be a roadhouse with few houses around. Definitely not a town like it is. And Darwin was supposed to be just a little bit bigger than Alice Springs, so maybe 10 more houses, and absolutely nothing in between. After I travelled Alice Springs to Darwin about 8 times in a couple of months, I realised that there is so much more to NT than Darwin and Alice Springs, the potential roadhouse. I realised there is a lot of amazing, beautiful nature, culture, stunning landscapes, beautiful walks, the bush and the colours. It's just something you won't see anywhere else in the world. And people in NT, I find them more open and honest. They're just being themselves. After living in a territory for 4 years, I do feel like territorian. I feel like I'm connected with the community, I'm connected with the nature, connected with the culture. I feel like I am part of NT. I feel to be territorian. And what does it mean? I guess just stay true and stay connected. Our Territory, produced by Veronica Eclipse, with music by Peter Kubisch. 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
1: My name's Aoife and I was born in Sydney. I moved to Alice Springs when I was 23 and I came here initially to help my housemates from Sydney run a youth program. And I think by the second day or something I was in Alice Springs, I was like, holy, I'm gonna move here. I'd spent the previous 3 years in Sydney being pretty disheartened, but not entirely certain what I was looking for or how to get out of the rut I was in. And I guess when I came here, it just sort of, your ego and your being is pretty dwarfed by the landscape out here, especially when you're out of town, that I sort of had this overwhelmingly crushing feeling, I guess, of, oh, what am I doing in Sydney? I was quite affronted when I came here the first time, the sense of community that is here. I've never experienced that before. You know, there's always two hands there offering to help you and lift you up, or, you know, introduce you to the right person that can help you learn. And I've never felt as light as I do in Alice Springs. And it's a slow enough pace here for people to enjoy each other and each other's skills and gifts and their offerings. I don't feel like I'll leave Alice Springs. I feel very cemented here. I want to raise a family here. I'm just married my beautiful wife and we are enjoying our beautiful life here together. Anna and I drove around the country last year looking for, if Alice Springs isn't the place, then where is? And we couldn't find it. And we spent a year driving. So I think it's pretty solid. We're here for good.
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2: 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Goodbye.

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1: Shane Johnson from the Gamilaroi Nation, Moree, Northwest New South Wales, Gamilaroi Warrior. Born in Ipswich in Queensland. I'm out in Tennant Creek to train a media mob. I came out here a couple of years ago with Beyond Empathy, and then through them I was engaged by Barclay Arts to come out and train a media mob. I love Tennant Creek. I think from the first week that I came here I felt like home. It's really similar to where I grew up in Moree. It's a small town. It's dry, like Tennant Creek. So I guess the similarities for me with people here that I'm working with, the media mob, one is just being half caste, Aboriginal people. We bonded over that straight away, and I see being half Indigenous or being Indigenous. I don't really like to say half caste, but that's how we're recognised by the community. It's hard to get accepted by both sides. I understood that in Moree, but Moree isn't quite as traditional as what Tennant Creek is, so I really emphasise with the young people here that I'm working with because they're half-caste and they don't really fit in as much with the really traditional people, and they also don't fit in so much with the white people, so that acceptance is really, really difficult. I think for media we can tell these stories, and that's why I love being out here, because with these young people I'm working with, we're telling stories about who we are and what we're experiencing. And also beyond the race thing, Moree was a big drinking town. There's obviously a lot of drinking as well in Tennant Creek, and the young people I work with have grown through domestic violence, as have I, and grown through a lot of alcoholism. And I think that's how we bonded, and that's why I love being here, because I feel like I'm going back home and putting something back into where I grew up. Although I didn't grow up here, it still means the same to me. I'm helping out young people just like myself and creating opportunities for them, which I didn't have when I was a young person. It wasn't until my late 25s that I got involved in media and was able to start telling my story. I feel very judged by my actions, not what I look like here, In Moree, I felt, I was just looked at as white most of the time, and that really sort of offends me in a sense, And it also offends me for white people to just think I'm Aboriginal, because I respect my mum and I respect my father and I am what I am. I was really lucky to be accepted here by families outside of, work and, living in the community and breathing with the community. I've been, accepted and called a brother by my good friend Adrian. He's from Elliot. We've gone up, stayed with his family, and we all slept in the lounge room together. And I don't feel judged here, so I feel really comfortable. I feel really at peace. I do have two children myself. One lives in Sydney, and one lives in Armidale. So I guess that's what I find difficult is being away from my children. Though I know the energy I'm putting in here is good for my children. My children are proud of me. I miss them. I miss them a lot, and that's what I find challenging and stuff like that. And then, I also love shopping and doing that sort of stuff, so I guess that sort of remoteness is a little bit difficult, And also I don't drive. I had a bad car accident, 7 years ago, so that's one thing that's a little bit difficult in remote places. And, a lot of people in Tennant Creek don't have licences and access to vehicles and stuff, so I see that as a difficulty and an issue. But I'm blessed, I'm supported well by Barclay Arts, and I get chauffeured around, so it's all good. I choose to stay here because I love it here, because I want to stay here just to show the diversity of culture, the traditional culture, the modern traditional culture, and the modern culture that young people are living and breathing. And through media, we're telling stories, we're writing stories, and it's staying true to the oral dialect that Indigenous people have always handed down for stories. So I choose to stay because I feel responsible to stay, I feel obliged to stay.
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My name is Martin. I come from Kintan, and Jack is my brother, and I like 8CCC.

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1: Hi, I'm Maggie. I was born in Sydney, but I grew up in Papua New Guinea until I went to boarding school on the Gold Coast. And I travelled everywhere, and I decided that I needed to reach a stage where I wanted to come and do some work with Aboriginal health. So I came out on a short-term contract, as most people do, and I'm still here 15 years later. I just love the open skies. I love the blue skies. I love the orange hills and mountains, and I love the water holes. You know, I guess not growing up on the surf, I wasn't a surf kid, so those water holes are awesome. I often look at when I've visited communities for work, I often go, why have people designed places with rooms where dust can accumulate? What's wrong with the open Polynesian style of housing where you've got community kitchens and you've got community, this whole sort of scenario of insular houses does my head in remote communities and even probably in our own. You know, the concept of the community garden, which, you know, I was lucky in my street, the fellow who set that up ran Seed Savers, and so I got to know so much about growing plants and seeds, and I think that's what's captivating in Alice Springs. There's this access to so many people with diversity of education and life experiences that you potentially don't get in a city. So here at the community garden, there's three of us sharing a plot. And we, you know, right, let's meet, you know, it's quick, and I love that, you know, and it's quick to go to school, and it's quick to do a lot of things, and it's flat, so bad cyclists like myself can cycle around without having to climb mountains. The challenging part is trying to escape, I think, and it's at the expense of that. So I'm of an age now that all my elder relatives are all dying. So to escape for funerals is, you know, $2,000 by the time you've... And that just seems... Yeah, that's hard. I guess I've chosen to stay here because I've got a family and a fabulous network of friends. Maybe because I don't have a big extended family elsewhere, that the family here and the diversity that we have access to here is fantastic. So, yeah, I love Alice.
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0: Johnny Cashman, Mr. Jeff Fire, Mr. Danny Haley, Mr. Terry Woods, Mr. Felix Chevron, Mr. Jeff Fire, and

Elena cuts Journey and always said she still likes and misses Russia a bit, so she wrote this little song called Russian Rag.

0: Russian Rag by Alana Katschernin, performed by the Alice Springs World Chamber Orchestra, recorded by Jeremy Conlon, live on ACCC Radio, open air and on air.
1: Many voices, one place.
2: My name is Chris Fitzpatrick. I was born in Darwin, but I spent most of my childhood in a small town called Borroloola. What brought me to Alice Springs was actually my parents. While I was staying in Borroloola for 7 years of my childhood, we moved to get new employment in other places and also to get a better education in different schools outside of Borroloola. That trip took me to 5 towns, to 6 houses over 7 years. That's when I arrived to Alice Springs. By that time, I was sick of moving, so I decided to stay. When I think of the similarities and difference from where I grew up, Borroloola, and Alice Springs, well, one similarity I can point out is that Borroloola is kind of like many of the communities outside of Alice Springs around the area. It's got a lot of the same problems, overpopulation with not enough houses and things like that. What I like about this community is probably the fact that I could just walk into town because it's not that far. And friends are generally only 40 minutes away at most. Though sometimes it can be annoying, it's quite fun having the environment change from hot and cold to wet and dry, because the landscape around during those times just transforms from one color to an entirely new one. From brown and dirt and dried yellow grass to completely green everywhere, as far as you can see. There are some difficulties and hard things about the community. One thing is that it's kind of a shame about some of the racism around here. On the other hand, it's also bad how people just talk down the town a lot. There are good points about it. Looking at the bad points is just, well, every town has a bad point. No town can be perfect. The reason that I chose to stay in Alice Springs, I think, was just I was sick of moving. And I was making some friends, and I decided that I just wanted to develop a kind of relationship with friends that were longer than 1 or 2 years. Because it's something I only really had in Borroloola. I think friendships are important.

Many Voices One Place is produced by 8CCC and supported by the Community Broadcasting Foundation and the Northern Territory Government.

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1: Is it? I alone who thinks that this is not the only way that we can live. I wanna give a black baptism and call in the oldest river on this earth the place. Make a journey, come face to face with the truth of being. Without material things, my turn to say, listen in. Aboriginal ways is the other way, the only way for me. All the things that I could have, no way. All the professions that I could be, no way. I say, Aboriginal ways is the other way. Aboriginal ways is the only way for me. Take a bath in the river, black baptism. The water is cold, yet you're so alive. The oldest river on Mother Earth. This is not for material wealth. This here is a sacred place, face to face with the truth. My people. 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
1: Oh, what's good, man?
2: How you doing?
1: How you doing? I ain't seen you in a minute, man.
2: I've been alright, man.
1: You still, still doing your little music thing, man?
2: I mean, yeah.
1: Oh, okay.
2: I've been doing it. Like-

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1: Nah.
0: Marsha ain't playing with your.
1: You heard me?
0: Threat 3 definitely ain't playing.
1: Get him, Threat.
0: He ain't fucking around on the beast neither. Huh. Buffalo Bread and why the NT.
2: Hi, my name is Jeremy. I play in a band called Cooper Black here in Alice Springs, and I believe in supporting local musicians. That's why I listen to ACCC Community Radio.

0: Many voices, one place.
1: My name's Angelika Herzog. I was born in St. Gallen, Switzerland. I didn't choose to come to Tennant Creek. I was passing through, but it chose me. It kept giving me challenges, kept giving me opportunities, kept me interested. There wasn't anything I couldn't do here. It was just limited by my imagination. So that's basically how I got stuck. I met my husband here. I found my perfect job here. Eventually brought my parents here. And I've had my daughter here. The first 5 years of my life was in Switzerland. And what I can remember from that is that we had the four seasons. Tennant Creek certainly doesn't give me snow. However, we do have an alternative. The poinciana trees, when their leaves go golden and they come floating down, it's the next best thing to snow. I spent some time in South Australia. I did my primary school years there. The good thing about South Australia was that it was one of those states where you had a lot of European influence. It was almost like your little Europe. You had your Germans and the Italians and the Greeks, and so it was like little Europe. Tennant Creek, when I first came to Tennant Creek in the 1980s, was like little world because you had every nationality here. The mining industry was pretty big at that stage. So, of course, the supermarket had a delicatessen with all the favourites from Europe. You had your wonderful French wines, Australian wines sitting side by side on the shelves and that. So, yeah, very multicultural when I first came here. It's actually toned down somewhat as the mining industry moved away all its people because we don't have such a big industry here now. But we still have quite a good representation of the world here. It's a surprise. You really know when the seasons change and the flowers, they're just, you know that they have to struggle to put their beauty on, you know. They have to do with very little water. And I suppose in life, if you can do with very little and blossom and look fantastic, I think that's to be admired. And that's what I think I like the most about the semi-arid terrain we've got here. It's always beautiful. If you've been born here and you've lived here and you want to retire here, sometimes the services don't keep up to your needs. And I've got a mother that's unfortunately had a few health issues. And it is a challenge worrying about, you know, are we going to be able to meet her needs? Well, unfortunately, the services let us down. So, yeah, I think that's the main challenge, services in this area. I choose to stay because I have a lot of friends here. I've still got things I'd like to achieve and do here. I still feel I have things to offer them. Just by being a manager of this facility and making sure that it's maintained and available for their needs to be able to help the community. Because this is the hub of the universe, as far as my friend Doc would say. So, must look after it until I've got a successor to take over from me. I think I'll be hanging around a little while longer.
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0: everyone belongs. 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
1: 对于我来说，归属感就是平静和安定，是一个我可以卸下伪装的地方，无忧无虑的做我自己。Belonging mean to me is peace and love, especially make me calm down and I can take off my mask, make me feel in

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0: Many voices, one place.
1: My name's Thea. I grew up on the Sunshine Coast in Queensland, and a few years ago I was dating someone that lived in Alice Springs. Short-lived romance, but fell in love with the desert and moved out bush to Warburton Ranges for about a year and then moved to town. I think something that's really important to me in my life is community, and Alice Springs has a really, really strong, vibrant, diverse community, and that isn't something I've found in a lot of other places, but it's definitely something that's drawn me here. Diversity. You know, like, there's not many other places in Australia where you can walk down the street and hear six or seven different native languages. And that's really, really special. And I think it's unique. And yeah, it's one of the things I love about Alice. There's so many really, really amazing people here, all doing lots of great things that they love, and they can be really different, or they can, you know, there's some things that a lot of the community seems to care about and we're all kind of working together on, and then everyone has their own little projects. And I think it's really evident just around town that people are active and engaged, and it's really cool. It's inspiring.
0: Many Voices, One Place is produced by ACCC Community Radio with the support of the Community Broadcasting Foundation. 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

0: The news and current affairs from right across Australia comes to you on your local community radio station. I'm Stephen Hill from Sydney's 2SER, and coming up in the program today.
1: Probably one of the most underappreciated elements of this is that for the first time within the recent history of the UK, you have pro-independent leaders who head up each of the three jurisdictions in and areas in Northern Ireland, Scotland and Wales.
0: With economic pressures and frustrations about the centralised nature of government, could the United Kingdom be headed towards divorce? But first, crossbench MPs in Parliament are pushing for stronger legal powers focused on greater oversight when it comes to Australia's defence equipment, technology or services. The red line legislation bills are private members' bills that introduced into both the Senate and the House of Representatives that aim to prohibit defence exports when there is a risk of genocide, war crimes or crimes against humanity. I asked the Tasmanian Independent MP Andrew Wilkie and the Independent Member for McKellar, Dr. Sophie Scomps, why it is important that these laws be put in place.
2: In essence, it's to ensure that Australia doesn't fund, arm or invest in illegal settlements, war crimes or genocide anywhere in the world. At first glance, people might think it's written specifically to deal with Australia's cooperation with the State of Israel over Palestine, but actually it's been written fairly generically, and it would apply to Australia's dealing with a number of countries that are up to no good, that shouldn't be supported by us, and shouldn't be exporting military hardware to.
0: Another of the supporters of the red line bills is Dr. Sophie Scomps, the Teal Independent member for McKellar.
3: It's an incredibly important package, and it comes down to the fact that Australia has international obligations when it comes to humanitarian rights, protection against war crimes. We have those international obligations, but they're not embedded in our own domestic law. What it comes down to is the discretion of the minister or the government of the day, and that's simply not enough to ensure that Australia is not complicit or profiting from, you know, war crimes or genocide and things like that.
0: According to a description of the legislation, would outlaw defence equipment, technology or services being used when they could breach Australia's international human rights obligation. Can you talk a little bit about the sort of activity that these laws aim to protect against?
2: Government makes much of it. Although this isn't written specifically about Israel and Palestine, let's use that as an example to talk to. In that case, the Australian government has said repeatedly that we're not sending any weapons to Israel. No Australian weapons are being used against the Palestinians. Describing that way is very narrow and mischievous. We may not be selling them ammunition or whole weapons or weapon systems, but we are involved in trade, importing and exporting of defence equipment or parts or related technology. The example that's often used is the fact that Australia flies the F-35 Joint Strike Fighter. Israel flies the F-35 Joint Strike Fighter. It's an American-made bit of kit made in the United States of America, but it's very much a global effort. And all of the countries that are participating in the so-called Joint Strike Fighter program, in all of those countries, some spare parts are being made. But in other words, in Australia, we manufacture some parts for this aircraft. It goes into the global supply chain and some of it gets spat out in Israel. That's a long-winded way of saying that there are Israeli jets involved in the bombing of Palestine and Gaza in particular that have Australian-made components. And when those components fail, they're replaced with new Australian-made components. To the mind of everyone that's involved with this red line package, we are supporting Israel doing what they're doing in Palestine and in Gaza in particular, and that makes us complicit in what's going on, to my mind, and in accordance with the internationally accepted definitions, an attempted genocide.
0: So as you mentioned, a lot of this is to focus on examples like Australia providing parts to Lockheed Martin, which over the last two decades, Australian companies have exported components to this US company for quite a substantial amount of money. With supply chains being global, how does Australia ensure that any sale it makes to America or other allies that is not being sent to nations with poorer human rights records?
2: Yeah, look, that's a fair question. And the government gets itself in knots on this one. On one hand, the government says we're not cooperating militarily with the Israelis. And then in its next breath, it acknowledges that we provide parts into the global supply chain for the aircraft. And it's just impossible to disentangle from that because that's the same global supply chain that we rely on for maintaining our own aircraft. At first blush, that might sound reasonable to some people, but it just does not withstand scrutiny. The fact is that hopefully did not, we certainly should not have entered into an agreement for such a big and long-running program, that if the deal did not include some sort of provision for not supporting any one country if it goes rogue. I mean, if you're to believe the Australian government's position on this, we are legally bound to support all countries using the Joint Strike Fighter, no matter what sort of conduct or misconduct is demonstrated by that country. Now, I'll take an extreme example, and you know, people would think this is very unlikely, and it probably is very unlikely, but it's a useful example to tease out. The US has made it quite clear that it wants to take over Greenland, and it has hinted that it could do it by force. Now, if the US was to attempt to take over a country using force, there's no way Australia could support that. There's no way the Australian community would accept that we were supplying parts for their aircraft. But yet, in that example, it would be regarded as completely out of the question. But when it comes to the state of Israel, the government accepts that we will supply parts for their aircraft, even though they are committing crimes against humanity. If it is the case, Stephen, that we signed a contract that doesn't have provisions addressing this, then whoever inked that contract was a goose. I mean, surely our contract for being a part of the Joint Strike Fighter program does give us some way in which we don't have to support one particular country as it has gone rogue.
0: Also in this legislation, recently we've seen 12 nations, including France, UK, Canada, and most of the Scandinavian nations, introduce trade restrictions when it comes to Israeli settlements. Are you disappointed that Australia hasn't followed suit and contributing to this joint effort to put more pressure on Israel when it comes to settler violence happening in the West Bank?
2: Oh, absolutely. I think a lot of people were thrilled to see a number of similar countries to us, democratic, law-abiding middle powers, have said that they won't support in any way or profit from the illegal settlements. But Australia has been silent on this matter. And I think this is just another demonstration of how ultimately our foreign and security policy is tied to our bilateral relationship with Washington. And we will push a little, but we don't want to push so much that we upset them. This package of bills would address this, by the way.
0: Independent MP for McKellar, Dr. Sophie Scomps, is in agreement that the Australian government has squandered an opportunity to be on the front foot when it comes to putting pressure on the Israeli government about the lawless behaviour of some Israeli settlers in the West Bank.
3: What Australia is doing is individual by individual sanctions. When it comes to preventing genocide, when it comes to preventing illegal settlements, that type of thing, individual by individual sanctions are not nearly enough to address that. And these decisions should not be left to the minister of the day and the political influence. It should be embedded within our domestic law so that we are adhering to our international obligations in a really clear and defined way.
0: Teal Independent MP from McKellar, Dr. Sophie Scomps, ending this report.
4: 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Stay well.

0: had dominated Welsh politics for at least 100 years. So this is a game changer in terms of the dynamic between union and sort of anti-union or independence kind of parties. So that is relatively significant.
1: One of the things mentioned in the statement was along the lines of Brexit causing damage to their economies. What are some of the overarching themes that you think have led to this demand?
0: There are sort of two to three or four main sort of contextual factors. Probably the first, the driver of this actually, is the elevation of Andy Burnham as the new UK Prime Minister. And one of the key elements of his policy agenda that he has signalled is kind of a push for greater devolution. Now, for Andy Burnham, that particularly means trying to devolve power down to local government and perhaps the creation of more mayors. That seems to be the way in which he's construing devolution. So Burnham has kind of, in one sense, opened up an opportunity here for discussions about the relationships about the state of the union and devolution with the those jurisdictions. But he remains committed to the union, and so in one sense, the kind of the calls of the pro-independence leaders will sort of fall on deaf ears to a certain extent. But a key factor is that Andy Burnham seems very willing to actually have a kind of meaningful debate about what a transfer of powers away from Westminster looks like, because the argument is that actually it's been holding back Britain. Secondly, the element already touched upon is the fact that for the first time you have these three pro-independence leaders there. That's an unusual arrangement. And then we're also seeing kind of other factors. So, for example, this debate about post-Brexit and Britain and the European Union. So some leaders, so for example, when Nicola Sturgeon was First Minister in Scotland, tried to kind of link the debate for independence to enable Scotland, for example, to build a different relationship with the European Union, which would see as a way of driving kind of economic growth. So there's kind of ongoing kind of short-term and then longer-term political factors which have brought us to this kind of current moment.
1: In a hypothetical situation where these three nations do achieve independence, what could that mean for England and the three countries?
0: Well, the question is what the relationship would look like. So at the moment, we have the United Kingdom, England, Scotland, or Wales. If I were to have a crystal ball into the future, one thing that seems to be a driver. So in Northern Ireland, for example, the push there is not just for independence, actually, it's for reunification. Mm. So there's an argument there that basically on demographics and population growth, the growth of the growing number of the Catholic compared to the Protestant community, you could probably expect there's an expectation that demographically, within, say, 20 to 30 years at least, the Catholic population in the north will outnumber significantly the Protestant minority. And actually, there would be probably stronger pressure then for a form of unification between the north and the Republic of Ireland. So I think longer term, that demographic change is taking place there. In terms of Wales in particular, I think the link with the union is relatively strong, not least because economically they're still heavily dependent upon transfer of funds from England and the more affluent parts, certainly London, for example. So I would say that going there. So I think probably a further quasi federal system will exist, whereby there will be clear, distinct areas of powers within those kind of nations, and with their own kind of circumscribed areas where they will be able to govern. But actually, in that kind of federal system, there will still be things like, for example, shared defence force, a shared currency, that actually will be within a kind of more federal system. So I think the country is shifting towards a kind of a much stronger federal settlement than they're on at the moment.
2: Associate Professor of Political Science at Monash University, Dr. Rob Mainwaring, speaking there to The Wire's Sean Dorado.
3: After a hard day out in the paddock, I like to catch up with The Wire. 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
4: The Wire, bringing you the stories from all around Australia.
2: A new national report backed by Monash University Research is examining the abuse of older people living in regional, rural and remote Australia.

0: Yeah. The study found that abuse is overwhelmingly committed by a child or partner, with financial abuse the most common form of harm identified by researchers. It also highlights the difficulties older people face when trying to access support outside of the major cities. Men on Louvet reports.
1: When it comes to financial abuse, it can look like perpetrators restricting access to funds or even taking belongings from an older adult's home and selling them, or pressuring them to change wills, or if they do have power of attorneys, misusing power of attorney. What our research showed was that financial abuse is often linked to the rising cost of living that we're all experiencing, the housing crisis, and as well as the financial fallout from events like COVID-19 and the natural disasters, particularly floods and fires that we've had in rural and remote communities. This has led to a lot of older adult children and even grandchildren moving into homes with their older relatives. And then sometimes this is leading to financial exploitation.
2: But for older people outside major cities, getting help can be difficult, with distance, limited services, and fear of gossip creating additional barriers.
1: Our research showed that that was making help seeking really challenging for older adults, because of course they don't want to criminalize their family members by disclosing to formal authorities, but they do want to feel safe and they want the harm to stop. So that means we really need to rethink our responses when it comes to older adults who are being abused by family members. We need to take more of a whole of family response, so that yes, we're absolutely making sure that the older adult is safe from harm, but that we're also providing support to the family member who might be perpetrating the harm. So providing things like housing support, employment support, some of those factors that might be driving their use of abuse and harm to their family members.
2: For older people in regional and remote communities, getting help can be difficult. The researchers say one way to make support more accessible is to bring specialist services to places older people already use, including healthcare settings and even banks. Associate Professor Bridget Harris is a lead researcher on the study.
3: If someone is accessing one service, they might not realise that they've got a need for another, but practitioners in that co-located service can. So, for instance, it might be that someone who comes into a healthcare service actually also has these legal needs around experiences of violence that they have, but they don't identify these legal needs. So it's another referral pathway and another way that services can collaborate together. There are also opportunities to tap more into community networks. So we heard about, for instance, really great programs that were really about building community. They were things like different craft groups in libraries, and it was through creating this safe space, getting people to know each other, building trust, that then there were some experiences of violence that were discussed. And we wouldn't have had that same result, I think, if it was put forward as a group about elder abuse, because a lot of people might not recognise what they're experiencing as elder abuse. They might not feel, it's very difficult to disclose violence, and they might not feel comfortable doing so. And there's other opportunities, for instance, for places where we know a lot of older adults like going in person to do things like, say, banking, or they might have really regular catch-ups with, say, a hairstylist. And so these are other places where we might put either more information or just open up communication channels that people might feel more comfortable talking about these matters, to create safe spaces for people to disclose violence.
2: But recognizing elder abuse can be difficult, especially when the person responsible is a family member. Bridget Harris shares some of the warning signs to look out for.
3: I would normally have questions with somebody about, are there behaviors that are making you feel uneasy or uncomfortable and fearful? Because I think that if we stick too closely instead to like a checklist of behaviours, they might not be the terms that people associate with their own lived experience. And instead, if we focus on ways that we can try and understand the impact of violence, then we're more likely to have disclosure. There are a number of different indicators that might be around things like, say, financial abuse and physical abuse. But as a whole, I think it's just really useful if we focus instead on asking those kind of questions, like what are behaviors that are making you feel uncomfortable, uneasy, fearful, you know, including if they may be performed by someone that you love, someone who's close to you. Also building up relationships or creating spaces where somebody feels safe to disclose violence is really important, and recognising why they might be reluctant to talk about violence. And that might not only be because violence, they're worried violence might increase, but they're worried about what will happen to the person who's using violence, or they're worried about their relationship with the person using violence or other members of their family.
0: Monash University Associate Professor Bridget Harris, and in this report.

0: This year marks 70 years of Australian television. It was on this day in 1956 that Channel 9 launched its first broadcast to the country, beginning a new era in Australian communication. From the early days of black and white television to the huge range of programs and streaming services available today, television has become a major part of Australian life. To mark the anniversary, the National Film and Sound Archive has revisited some of the programs and moments that became part of Australian television history. The Wise Thomas Kudus asked Simon Smith, curator at the National Film and Sound Archive, what was the significance of the introduction of television into Australia?
1: Yes, absolutely. Well, Thomas, of course, radio was the predominant media culture of the 1940s into the 1950s. But when television arrived in 1956, it changed habits of families very, very quickly. There was an enormous take-up of television in Australia. We were really hungry for it. You know, England and America had had television for some years, but Australia was quite slow to adopt television. They had a royal commission into it, I think, 2 or 3 years before, and the general consensus was that we needed to get on with it. So when it came in, it really needed a particular event to sort of ensure that it did get introduced in a good time frame. So that event was the 1956 Melbourne Olympics. The most important thing was that there was television for the major metropolitan centres, really, which was Sydney and Melbourne in those days, for the Olympic Games in 1956. So Channel 9 in Sydney were the first. So they commenced broadcasting on the 16th of September 1956. And of course, we're coming up to the 70th anniversary to the day.
2: Good evening and welcome to television.
1: And then at Channel 7 in Melbourne were the second station to start. And what's interesting is when you kind of look back on those days is we think, oh, you know, TV was everywhere straight away. But actually, it wasn't. Sydney and Melbourne were the only places to have television up until the start of 1959. Brisbane, Adelaide and Perth started having television in 59. And in terms of regional Australia, very first regional television station to open was Traralgon in December 1961. For the first 5 years of television, you needed to go to the major cities to actually watch it.
3: Looking at programs like Hey Hey It's Saturday, Good Morning Australia and the Mike Walsh program, what do they tell us about how television became part of everyday Australian life?
1: A show like Hey Hey It's Saturday had a committed audience right from the get-go. It was a Saturday morning kids TV show initially, and it was like that for more than a decade. People often remember the 1970s era of the show when it was a kids show, and it apparently was extremely popular with university students who'd go out on all-nighters and then come back and watch the show, because it was a completely madcap, irreverent show that really pushed the Australians' sensibility of that time, you know, very sort of larrikin, irreverent sense of television that Hey Hey produced. There was really no other show like it on Australian television. There were all these completely wacky segments. You know, What Cheeses Me Off, and this is one of the clips that we have as part of our 7 years of TV, is this sequence from Cheeses Me Off, which is a segment where viewers would write in and talk about some of the things that annoy them. But Hey Hey was a remarkable show that it ended up moving to a nighttime slot. It then became probably the most important show on Australian television for visiting celebrities and artists from local and abroad to hear on. So that was a very important part of Australian TV.
3: When you put all these clips together from the arrival of television to the programs Australians grew up with, what do you think they tell us about the role television has played in Australian life over the past 70 years?
1: I think television has played an enormous role in Australian life over the past 70 years. And sadly, with the ubiquity of screen culture these days, where in the past we had only up to, well, for the metropolitan cities, we had up to 5 channels. Now, of course, we have so many more places to get our information from online with streamers, with all the major social media company outlets. In the past, where television, everyone would watch a particular channel, everyone would watch Countdown, or they would watch a particular miniseries and then talk about it the next day.
0: Simon Smith, curator of the National Film and Sound Archive of Australia, speaking there to The Wire's Thomas Kudus.
2: In the studio, the large television cameras were checked, cameramen were trained, entertainers rehearsed, and the interminable equipment tests went on. Now, All efforts were aimed at October the 16th, opening night. Geared for action at last. And there's plenty of activity in the film department as the programs for opening night are made up, checked, and dispatched to the telecine room, where they're loaded onto projectors. It's getting close now. Soon, all will be ready.
0: That's an excerpt from the Project Teleview 1959, courtesy of the National Sound and Film Archive. And that is it for The Wire today. You can find all our stories online at thewire.org.au or subscribe to our podcast. 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Today's program came from the studios of 2SER 107.3 here in Sydney and broadcast around the nation on the Community Radio Network. In Sydney, The Wire is produced on Gadigal country of the Eora Nation and with the assistance of the Community Broadcasting Foundation. We're going to be back again tomorrow, so do tune in again. I'm Stephen Hill. Do stay well and thanks for your company.

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Hello there and welcome to this week's episode of Global Village. My name's Habib, and for the next hour I'll be taking you on a musical journey that celebrates life through the culture and diversity of world music. Thanks for joining us for the program today. Some of the countries we'll be visiting include France, Spain, Turkey and Brazil. So wherever you may happen to be listening in this big wide world, sit back, get comfortable, because our magical carpet is about to take off. To start the show today, let's go to Senegal.

Music from Colombia by Aires Colombianos, and that track was Aires de mi Tierra from the album Latin America Music of Eva. And before that, music from Egypt by Hisham Abbas, and that was the title track from his album Nari Narin. And to open the show today, music from Senegal by Orchestra Baobab, and the track El Son Te Llama from the album Specialist in All Styles. 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Let's continue our musical journey now and go to Brazil.

0: Celtic folk music from Spain by the group Jan de Cubel, who come from Asturias in Spain, and that track was Cabra Yega from the album The Rough Guide to Celtic Music. And before that, music from Turkey by Porque Son Turcos and the track Gidersen from the album Made in Turkey. And to open that set, music from Brazil by Alexandre Pires and the track Quitamenos la Ropa. And that's from the album Estrella Guia. You're listening to Global Village across Australia on the Community Radio Network. Hope you're enjoying the program so far. Let's continue our musical odyssey now and go to Germany.
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2: 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You are with Luca and Nicole. Let's kick off with Edwin Sharp on 8CCC.